I'm not sure if you've seen this video that's been circulating on the internet, but it's of a whale, and there are people in scuba suits that are scraping off barnacles that have attached themselves to the whale. And I thought, you know, that's a perfect picture of Christian radio. These songs clean off a whole lot of lies that the world has heaped upon us.

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0: 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And I thought, that is exactly right.
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0: I learned something about God's love for you yesterday. My daughter texted me to say that her 2-year-old Lila blew a gasket because as she passed the garbage can, there lay her dilapidated toy dog that she had gotten from the free box at a garage sale. It originally had all 4 legs, but now it was down to 1. And so my daughter threw it out. But Lila had to rescue it. She didn't care that it only had 1 leg left. She just thought, this is a dog I love. And then it reminded me that God looks at you the same way that Lila looks at that dilapidated garage sale disaster. With tender, can't live without you love. You're the one he chooses. You're the one he rescues again and again. You are loved.
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2: 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Because wouldn't it be a shame if you could see better and didn't?
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0: I know some days you'd just rather throw in the towel, just never get out of bed, but you do it because there's people depending on you. I commend you for that. And I also hope that you give your permission to lay down that heavy burden, even if it's only for 3 minutes during a song.
1: The story behind the song, Breathe On It.
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3: All throughout Scripture, we see the breath of God representing the Spirit of God. This is symbolizing the Holy Spirit empowerment of God in our lives. And this song is a prayer that God's Spirit would breathe on everything that we do, on our businesses, on our dreams, on our families, on our brokenness, so that we can experience the life-changing power of His presence.
2: Lord.

0: Well, if you've had to sacrifice a lot of your favorite toiletries to the TSA bouncer because you just forgot or whatever, it may be slightly comforting to know that all those items, once they're confiscated, they donate to local nonprofits. So I guess that makes me feel good. My next question is, does that mean I can write that off on my taxes?
1: So here's a stat that might surprise you. 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

0: Dave, it seems like God is unusually silent in your life. Lisa Turker said, you know, we don't serve a do-nothing God. 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
1: Start your day with Kevin and Taylor in the morning. 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

0: Have you ever been in a group of parents talking about what their kids are going to do in the fall? And whenever a college or university is mentioned, there's cheers, there's approvals, everybody's enthusiastic. But then if a parent should mention a trade school that their child is going to, you would still hear words of approval, but the facial expression didn't match. Pretend applause. And that just makes me think, did we all forget that some of the people that created multi-billion dollar companies dropped out of college? Steve Jobs did, so did Bill Gates, Mark Zuckerberg, Michael Dell. I think it's much more intelligent to plant yourself in the most fertile soil for growth than it is to spend 4 years lamenting that your seeds won't grow in someone else's garden.
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0: Do you ever just wish you could get back into your six-year-old brain and see how you viewed life?
1: We figured things out the best we could.
0: One of my friends took her son to meet his new teacher this year, and she asked about where his grandma lived. And he said, well, she lives at the airport. Whenever we want her, we just go get her. And then when we're done having her visit, we take her back to the airport.
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1: I've never seen a morning the sun forgot to rise, in every single detail, you're faithful every time.

0: So I asked a friend of mine, what have you accomplished in the last 24 hours that you are the most proud of? And you know what she said? Deleting texts and emails and duplicate photos. And she said, isn't that sad? I said, no, that is pretty brilliant.
1: What if it were you in need of a transfusion? 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

0: Well, mom was stuffing her third grader's backpack and telling him what he should expect in the new school year. Her older son, Chase, overheard and said something she never expected. He said, "You know, when I was in third grade, there was a boy in my class named Adam. Adam looked a little different. He wore funny clothes, and sometimes he didn't smell very good. Adam never smiled. He hung his head low. He never looked at anybody at all. He never did his homework. I don't think his parents reminded him like you and Dad do. The other kids teased Adam a lot, and whenever they did, his head hung lower and lower and lower. I never teased him, but I never told the kids to stop either. And I never talked to Adam, not once. I never invited him to sit next to me at lunch or to play with me at recess. Instead, he sat and played by himself. He must have been very lonely. I still think about Adam. I wonder if he remembers me. Probably not. But I bet if I'd asked him to play just once, he would remember me." And just like that, Mom knew it was Chase that was going to be the one preparing her third grader for school this year.
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0: to meet his new teacher this year, and she asked about where his grandma lived. And he said, well, she lives at the airport. Whenever we want her, we just go get her. And then when we're done having her visit, we take her back to the airport. Makes perfect sense to a six-year-old. Thankfully, God has a tender heart toward the things that you and I don't quite understand either.
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0: My husband Ken and I almost died last night, and it would have been my fault.
1: Hey there, it's Lisa Berry.
0: Yeah, no. Why am I laughing, right? That's terrible.
1: But wait, just wait. So last night, I was trying to use up some petite cucumbers in the fridge. So I thought, oh, I'll just can them and make some pickles. So I go looking for vinegar, and I find some, and I make the pickles. And Ken's like, oh, what are you up to? I said, well, I'm just canning these pickles. He goes, that's a great idea. Then about 10 minutes later, I just hear him gasp from the other room. And he's like, you used the 30% vinegar we used to clean the air conditioning unit.
0: Like, what do you mean, 30%? Like, vinegar has percentages? I never knew that. So I run to my computer and I ask ChatGPT, can I eat pickles I made using 30% vinegar? And it said, no, throw them out immediately. And if you did eat them, go to the hospital. So that was a close one. But here's my question. If 30% vinegar is so dangerous, why is there not a skull and crossbones on it? And today, I'm just thankful I lived long enough to warn you.
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0: She was sitting in her hospital bed recovering from surgery. Chemo had taken all of her hair. And on the tray beside her lunch sat a small bouquet of flowers in a folded letter. It began, "Dear Mrs. Chamberlain, when I was your student, I was not an easy one. I struggled in school. I pushed back against authority, and I probably gave you every reason to give up on me. But you never did. You saw something in me nobody else seemed to see." And then came the part she never could have imagined. He said, "I decided to become a doctor, and today I'm Dr. Derek. And I had the privilege of being the surgeon who performed your operation. You helped save my life years ago, and today I helped save yours. Please know your surgery has been paid for." Wow. That's so wild that you never know what a kind word or a little patience or believing in somebody can become years down the road. And it might very well change a life.
1: This is the story behind the song, "What Grace Can Do," by Cochrane & Company. Here's Michael Cochrane.
2: Hey, it's Michael from Cochrane & Company, and our new song, "What Grace Can Do," is for anyone who's ever felt the shame of past mistakes or current struggles. God is not waiting in anger to punish us for our wrongs. He's running after us to meet us right where we are, just like the prodigal son. He welcomes us with open arms. He throws a robe around our back and a ring on our finger. No condemnation, just love. That's what grace can do.

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0: 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Somebody said, the trouble is if you don't risk anything, you risk even more.
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0: She was sitting in her hospital bed recovering from surgery. Chemo had taken all of her hair. And on the tray beside her lunch sat a small bouquet of flowers in a folded letter. It began, "Dear Mrs. Chamberlain, when I was your student, I was not an easy one. I struggled in school. I pushed back against authority, and I probably gave you every reason to give up on me. But you never did. You saw something in me nobody else seemed to see." And then came the part she never could have imagined. He said, "I decided to become a doctor, and today I'm Dr. Derek. And I had the privilege of being the surgeon who performed your operation. You helped save my life years ago, and today I helped save yours. 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Wow. That's so wild that you never know what a kind word or a little patience or believing in somebody can become years down the road. And it might very well change a life.
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your words, they matter. Hey, I'm Heather. Glad you stopped by. I recently have just been trying to encourage a friend of ours who is pretty new in his faith. And I've sent him a couple cards with scripture. We've talked about faith and some things concerning faith. Well, he just moved and he is going to a few states away to go to grad school. He stopped by our house before he left and left a card. And he just said some really incredible things to me and how thankful he was for how we've welcomed him into our family, but also how we've encouraged and supported him. And it's just such a good reminder to me that that matters.

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0: There are some things worth fighting for. Hey, I'm Heather. So glad you stopped by. I recently took myself out for some ice cream. I highly recommend that you do that, by the way. And I ordered like a vanilla soft serve with some mix-ins in a peanut butter cup. And as I was waiting for mine, I noticed the girl behind me ordered the same thing. I don't think she realized that, but I did. So they called for the, you know, peanut butter cup ice cream, and I grabbed it, and she kind of looked at me and she was like, "I think that's mine." And I was like, "Oh, no, I think we ordered the same thing." And she kind of looked at me like, because I was getting ready to walk out of the ice cream shop. And I said, "You were thinking, I'm not letting her walk out with my ice cream." And she said, "Oh, no, that would have been fine." And I said, "Well, if you'd have tried to take my ice cream, I definitely would not have let you." And she said, "Well, I guess we're just going to be sweet treat twinsies tonight." Of course, she was younger than me for saying that. But then the girl called and her peanut butter cup ice cream was ready.
1: So here's a stat that might surprise you. I don't know. Nearly half the people who have credit cards are carrying around debt on those cards. So the interest just keeps building. And if that's you, you obviously have a lot of company, but man, it sure feels good to reverse all of that and get out of debt. It's a big part of living in peace, honestly. This is why we tell you about Trinity Debt Management. They are such a big help to people. You can call them, talk to one of their certified counselors. This is a nonprofit ministry, by the way. They are here to help you. They'll work with your creditors. They can save you so much money and take years off the time it takes to get out of debt. So if this is weighing on you, here you go. Just take the first step. It feels great. If it isn't you, but you know something.

0: is a liar.
1: I got to do one of my favorite things recently. Hi, my name is Heather. So glad you're here. I got to pray with someone at church. Yeah. And I love this because I don't know who she is. She just shared a little bit of her story with us. But being able to take those requests to the feet of Jesus and knowing that he cares about those, it's such a good thing.
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0: When someone steps in and helps a kid in your life, it means so much. Hey, I'm Heather. If we haven't met, I'm glad you're here. We have a daughter who lives very far away from us, about 1,900 miles, and she needed new tires for her car recently. And her aunt and uncle live about 3 hours from her, and so they asked if they could drive down and help her. So they took her out to dinner, loved on her, bought, you know, helped her buy new tires, and man, this mama's heart is just so grateful for that.
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The enemy, he doesn't actually care what your idol is. 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

0: hopefully when you know better, you do better. Hey, I'm Heather. So glad you stopped by. I have not always rested well. We have a family of, you know, three kids. They're all grown now. And I'm learning that rest is so, so important for me. And that I shouldn't feel guilty. And I shouldn't feel like I'm lazy. That it is actually a really good thing, and it's good for my body and my mind and my soul to rest.
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4: I didn't wake up today by accident. I've been gifted another day by God, and I get to choose what to do with it. And this song shouts, I came to praise. That's why I woke up today.
5: I came to praise. That's why I woke up today. That's why I woke up today.
4: So no matter what I'm walking through, God is worthy. No matter how I'm feeling, He's still faithful, and He deserves my praise.

0: sometimes the big kids in your life do some pretty funny things. Hey, I'm Heather. Glad you stopped by. We have a daughter who lives about 1,900 miles away from us, and she didn't have a chance to go to church this week. So she was watching the live stream from our home church, and our pastor calls up, you know, people sometimes from the prayer team and says, hey, if you can come forward and pray for people. Well, what I didn't realize, what we were like front and center on the live stream. So I was talking to my daughter on Sunday, and I was like, hey, you know, did you go to church? She's like, no, but I saw you. And I was like, what do you mean you saw me? Yeah, she was like, I saw you on the live stream. And she was like, what were you guys doing up front? And I was like, oh, well, we've been commissioned to pray. And she said, I took a screenshot. And of course, she had to send it to me. But I was like, no. But once we got praying for somebody, they moved the cameras off of us and onto the worship team again.
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0: things aren't dependent on you. Oh, that's so hard. Hi, I'm Heather. Appreciate you listening. God doesn't need me. Nope. He wants to use me. He chooses to use me sometimes, but he doesn't need me. And the things that he's doing, they're actually not dependent on me either. He can do whatever he wants, whenever he wants.
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God can use one of your biggest tragedies and turn it into something beautiful. Glad you're here. My name is Heather. I recently got to get to know a woman who lost her husband about 5 years ago. And in that time, she's really done a lot of healing. And she started a ministry for widows. I love this so much. And God continues to use her to help widows. He brings widows into her life that don't know Jesus. I mean, it is amazing to see how God has redeemed her story.

Start your day with Kevin and Taylor in the morning. It's the Dave Ramsey Show from 1 till 4. Doug and Jamie will take you home afternoon drive. And it's Penny keeping the faith evenings on Glory 97.

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0: There may be seasons where you go through difficulty. I get it. I've been there. I'm Heather. I'm glad you joined me. You know, it's really difficult to focus on the good when you're going through difficulties. And I know for me, what I have found is I have to be intentional. I've got to choose differently. And so when I go through those difficult times, I choose to worship. I choose to ask God to show me the good things that He's doing. That helps to take the focus off of all the struggles that are going on.
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0: There are some things that are just really hard to resist. My name is Heather. Appreciate you listening. I like a particular type of pen, and I use that, and I'm very specific about it. Well, those pens were on sale, and I didn't need them, and I tried to avoid them, but because it's back to school right now, they're on sale, so I bought some. It was just hard for me to resist.
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1: I've never seen a morning the sun forgot to rise. In every single detail, you're faithful every time.

0: Jesus doesn't talk or think about me the way that I do. My name is Heather. I'm glad you're here. He is so much kinder than I am. He doesn't see my flaws. He doesn't see those. He sees me in light of what he did on the cross. And when he speaks about me, when he thinks about me, it's filled with love. It's filled with joy. He really delights in me.
1: Sometimes.

0: are some things in this life that are good and hard, both at the same time. I'm Heather. Thanks for being here. Dental work. Yeah, I have had an incredible amount of work done in my mouth over my lifetime. I'm 52, and I just don't love going to the dentist. But here's the thing. I am thankful. I recently broke two teeth, and I had to have a crown on one and a filling in the other. And I'm thankful that, number one, I had the money to do that, that I could have it done. But it was still hard because it's just not an enjoyable experience for me.
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0: Jesus never grows tired of you. I'm glad you're here. My name is Heather. I love this because there's times where I feel like I'm a lot, or I feel like I complain a lot, and Jesus is there for it. And he gently guides me away from those things sometimes, but he still is with me. He still endures those things because of his love for me.
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0: like us.
1: There are interactions that you have that sometimes are harder than others. Thanks for joining me. I'm Heather. I have someone that I interact with at a office, and she hasn't always been that kind to me. And I had to interact with her this week, and I was like, oh, how do I do that? Because she hasn't been very kind. And I was talking to a friend of mine about it, and she said, think of her as Jesus would. Think of her as a person who's broken, who maybe has some things that she's struggling with. I was like, whoa, that makes all the difference in the world.
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Hey, I'm Heather. Thanks for being here. There's times when the kids in your life will surprise you with some things. We have three kids. They're all adults. Our daughter lives in another state. She's a grad student. She's been away most of the summer. And she called me the other day just to talk about a few things. And then she was going to head to lunch. And so I was like, well, I need to eat lunch too. I'm going to let you go. And she was like really disappointed. And I was like, what's going on? Was there something else you needed to talk to me about? And she's like, well, no, but we just talked for like 5 minutes and that was it. And I was like, oh, well, you need to eat and I need to eat, so I'm gonna let you go. I looked at the time we'd been on the phone. It was over 30 minutes.

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0: I got to do one of my favorite things recently. Hi, my name is Heather. So glad you're here. I got to pray with someone at church. Yeah. And I love this because I don't know who she is. She just shared a little bit of her story with us. But being able to take those requests to the feet of Jesus and knowing that he cares about those, it's such a good thing.
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0: When someone steps in and helps a kid in your life, it means so much. Hey, I'm Heather. 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We have a daughter who lives very far away from us, about 1,900 miles, and she needed new tires for her car recently. And her aunt and uncle live about 3 hours from her, and so they asked if they could drive down and help her. 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And man, this mama's heart is just so grateful for that.
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3: Evergreen is a song that's all about those moments in life where you're spiraling, where you feel like you're spinning out of control. 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
3: The reason why I think that's okay is because God actually never does. And it's not so much about how faithful we are, but it's about how faithful He is. And it doesn't matter what season we're in, God is evergreen in every single season. That's what the song is all about. Just a celebration of how good God is, no matter what.

0: your words, they matter. Hey, I'm Heather. Glad you stopped by. I recently have just been trying to encourage a friend of ours who is pretty new in his faith, and I've sent him a couple cards with scripture. We've talked about faith and some things concerning faith. Well, he just moved, and he is going to a few states away to go to grad school. He stopped by our house before he left and left a card, and he just said some really incredible things to me and how thankful he was for how we've welcomed him into our family, but also how we've encouraged and supported him. 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
4: All throughout Scripture, we see the breath of God representing the Spirit of God. This is symbolizing the Holy Spirit empowerment of God in our lives. And this song is a prayer that God's Spirit would breathe on everything that we do, on our businesses, on our dreams, on our families, on our brokenness, so that we can experience the life-changing power of His presence.

0: I don't know if we've said this lately, but we so appreciate you spending a couple of minutes of your morning with us.
1: When you have kids, you realize quickly how important it is to have people around you, around them, that is building them up, that is putting and feeding good stuff into them.
0: Oh, absolutely.
1: That's why I feel so incredibly, incredibly grateful for this bus driver.
2: Good morning, everybody. Do we have anybody who wants to pray today? Are you going to be really loud?
3: Yes.
2: All right, let's try. Come on, Rundale.
1: Wow. Wendell.
0: What a way to start the day.
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8: I didn't wake up today by accident. I've been gifted another day by God, and I get to choose what to do with it. And this song shouts, I came to praise. That's why I woke up today.
9: I came to praise. That's why I woke up today.
8: So no matter what I'm walking through, God is worthy. No matter how I'm feeling, He's still faithful, and He deserves my praise.

0: I don't know what is happening right now. Yesterday, I'm scrolling through stories on Facebook, and I got to a message that says no more stories found. Cannot find any more stories to display.
1: What? Is that possible?
0: I wouldn't have said so.
1: Yeah.
0: But apparently it is. I read this the other day. This is kind of scary, too, that the average American scrolls through 300 feet of text per day.
1: Oh, my goodness. That's how long is a football field?
0: Well, it's 100 yards, which is 300 feet.
1: Oh,
0: that's
1: my
0: a lot
1: goodness.
0: Of text. What are we doing?
1: No wonder why we're exhausted every day. Like our poor thumbs.
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0: Oh, I'm so mad at myself. I could just punch myself in the face. That was a quote from my husband after we had been scammed out of almost $3,500.
1: Yeah.
0: Mm. Oh my goodness. I can't believe it. You think other people fall for this stuff. You never think that you would be so silly in the head enough to fall for something like this, but we did. And boy, I'm just so mad. And we did it through PayPal, and there was basically, to tell you what happened, it was somebody who called us. They said they were with the police department. They were able to see that we had a family member that was being held in jail, which we did. We have a family member of ours, a young person that had gone to jail. And apparently, this is public information, that some people who are unscrupulous are able to go and see all the information. Mm. And we were trying to help our family member. We thought that they were in need. We thought we were talking to the police department. And we ended up paying this money. Now, we ended up realizing it was a scam soon after. And in the meantime, we're trying to get our money back.
1: PayPal is supposed to be for that sort of thing. Are they helping?
0: I've got to be honest with you. They haven't been very helpful. Our bank has. However, I did notice something. I noticed that on PayPal, there was a place where I could send a message to the person who stole our money. And so this person, they went by Captain Ferguson from the police department.
1: Yeah.
0: And so I sent them a message and I said this. I said, "Captain Ferguson."
1: In quotes.
0: In quotes, yes. "I hope this message finds you well. I want you to know that I've forgiven you for stealing our money."
1: Oh, wow.
0: "Holding on to anger or resentment, it doesn't help either of us. And I believe it's important to let go and move forward. I also want you to know that Jesus loves you deeply. No matter what's happened, you know, everybody makes mistakes. I want you to know it's never too late to turn your life around. You have the power to choose a better path and to make positive changes in your life. If you ever need support or someone to talk to, all you have to do is say the name of Jesus." And I left him there, Jeremiah 29:12-14, where it talks about how you just call Jesus's name and he'll be there.
1: Mm-hmm.
0: I said, "I genuinely wish you the best and hope you find peace and purpose in this short life we have here."
1: Oh, that's great. And then what did you say?
0: The end.
1: No, I mean, when you let him have it, when did you...
0: That's it.
1: What would you say then?
0: That was it.
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1: Okay. I'm about to

0: when it comes to our kids learning from one another, I think is so incredibly important. This dad, he's out on a walk with his little boy.
1: I once heard someone say, a rushed child is an anxious child. And this is why when I'm having moments like this, where he's just stood picking plants and flowers, I just let him be. And honestly, a simple walk that might take me half an hour ends up like an hour and a half. But all of this,
0: like grass and flowers,
1: is brand new to him. All the stuff that we walk past every single day and don't even really acknowledge, he's jumping out at him because a child is so present. And whilst the child is so present, you know, he doesn't think about work or he has to be here, he has to be there. He's just present where he is right now, right? So every time you're like, come on, come on, hurry up, you're just dragging him out of the present moment. So take that on. A rushed child is an anxious child.
0: Okay.
2: Now. So a rushed child, and this is our takeaway here, rushed child is an anxious child.
0: Now, I'm gonna preface this by saying that there may be some rushing when you're getting off to school. Like that's the exception.
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0: around you right now could use a little extra. Just a little extra love, a little extra care, maybe a little extra attention. I bet when I say that, there's somebody I bet comes to your mind. You might even see them in your mind right now. You know, I see that for us right now, it has to be my daughter-in-law, Sam. Our son, Quinn, he is in the Army and he's been stationed in Poland. And so she's been by herself. And
1: so hard.
0: Oh, I can tell. I can tell it is hard. And I can't even imagine. You know, I'm thinking, boy, my husband Lloyd and I, we never went through that where we had to be apart and still try to show each other love and care and tenderness and security and all those things that we're able to feed each other on a daily basis. But to just be separated like that and you're having to completely rely on the phone, you know, and then just trust of each other. Mm-hmm. So I decided, you know, I'm going to take our daughter Maggie. She's in eighth grade. They really are. They've become really good buddies and with our daughter-in-law. And so I said, you know, I tell you what, why don't we go up? It's about 4 hours away, but we ought to go spend the day. And we could bake something fun and delicious that would smell up the whole house. You know, something warm that warms up a house when you bake something yummy. And so Maggie's got this really great coffee cake that's got this crunch on top. That's just so delicious. I said, well, yeah, we can make that and it'll smell up the whole house.
1: What are you doing to me right now? And all of a sudden I can smell it. I can actually smell it.
0: There's something to that of like your presence, maybe warming the home, you're maybe making something yummy that kind of makes the whole house feel warm and loving.
1: That's so good that you guys are doing that. And I love that you see her and see that need. And I think we all have at least one somebody in our circle that has a need.
0: Yes.
1: And all it is just a matter of getting our antennas up, maybe praying, God, show us that person, show us what they need, help me to fill that need. And what a great thing that would be to be able to fill a need for somebody today.
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0: specific verses to pray over your kid returning to school.
1: I like it.
0: Oh, I love this. Ephesians 4:32. Ask God to help them be kind. From Joshua 1:9, praise God for always being with them. Proverbs 10:9, ask God to help them walk in integrity this year. That's a really good one. We have a list of these at the House FM Facebook page. Just kind of gives you some ideas of like different things that you know that they're going to encounter this year.
1: I love praying God's word over our lives, over our kids, our marriage, our jobs.
0: Yes.
1: And when it comes to our kids, you know, pray this, God, we know that this child is yours, fully known, fully forgiven, deeply loved.
0: Yes.
1: What a way to send our kids off.
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0: has come up. Just reading about a woman who's retiring from Whataburger after 53 years.
1: That is incredible. I was just thinking about spending 53 years of your life in a service industry, and that could be any industry really, right? And where it's just service. I thought, oh my goodness, how important is it that, you know, that it's more than just about burgers, serving burgers, right?
0: Right. Well, and as you said, it's any job. When you think about whatever you do for a living, at the end of the day, you know, especially like it, toward the end of your career, you're facing retirement, you know, and I've gotten up early every morning. I've gone to work every day. I come home, I have some dinner, watch a little TV, I go to bed.
1: And I get up and I do it again the next day.
0: How do you squeeze life into that schedule? And so it can't be about the work. And if you've got a job that's meaningful, that's awesome. That's awesome. But it can't be just about the work, can it?
1: Yeah.
0: And somehow you've got to find connections and you've got to find a way to love people to make all of that worth it.

0: I gotta recommend having a motorcycle.
1: Really?
0: You know, I've had motorcycles for a long time. My wife and I both have our own. We ride and we have so much fun. And I'll tell you something else about a motorcycle. It's like, you know, like right now, we had to take it into the shop and they installed something. They had a couple of recall items that they had to take care of. They did. Got out their additional problems, so now I've had to take it back in. They're trying to figure that out. Motorcycles are so exciting. I mean, there's always something going on.
1: I mean, it kind of sounds expensive.
0: Well, but you see, you're looking at it from a negative point of view. You think about your car, you know, sitting out there in the driveway. And you need to go somewhere. You go, you get in your car, you drive there, you drive back, you park it again.
1: Yeah.
0: It's like a lump on a log. It's just there. Motorcycles, they're dynamic, you know? Oh. Constantly.
1: Like you're not sure if it's going to start or if it is going to start.
0: Kind of like that. Yeah.
1: Yeah.
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0: Were you aware that you could eat dinner, lunch, breakfast? You can actually eat stuff from your house.
1: Like inside your home?
0: Where your refrigerator and your cabinets are. So you've got that kitchen. Yeah.
1: So the restaurant would come to you.
0: No. You see, you buy the groceries, you put them in the house, and then you can like eat stuff that you've gotten for the house.
1: You buy stuff raw?
0: Okay. Maybe Rachel Cruz. She's kind of a financial gal helping us budget and save money. Maybe she can help.
2: You know that you can have sandwiches for dinner? 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You don't have to do that. You don't have to spend that extra $40.
0: What?
2: You don't. You can go home and everyone can have sandwiches.
0: Yes.
1: But then when you get the sandwich, who's there to say my pleasure? It's not going to work for me.
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Doug and Jamie will take you home afternoon drive. And it's Penny keeping the faith evenings on Glory 97.

0: With school starting back, boy, there's lots of adjusting going on. Yes. Our daughter Maggie came home, and she was so tired. She put her backpack down, and I was doing a few things, and all of a sudden I looked over, and she had fallen asleep on the sofa. And I was like, no, wait, no, wake up. No, you can't go to sleep. You're not going to be able to sleep tonight.
1: Look, Mom, they're working me to death over there at the school.
0: That's what she said. She's like, I'm just so tired. And so she got up, she took a shower, and then after she had her shower, she came over, and she's like, I think I might go ahead and go to bed. And I was like, well, that's okay. Or, yeah, you've had a week. And she said, well, I just feel like I've just gotten up, and I went to school, and I've come home, and I just feel exhausted. And I'm like, yeah, that's the way most people feel when they go to work.
1: That's right. Now, the only thing left for her to have that complete work experience is for her teacher to do a performance review on one of those days when she can't keep her eyes open.
0: Oh, my goodness. Yes.

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0: Our friend Jeff is on the phone, and you and Jeff have something in common today.
1: Oh.
0: Jeff is in the midst of replacing his air conditioning unit. Jeff, Amy has got to replace hers, too.
1: It's out right now. We're actually waiting for the repairman who's supposed to show up today.
2: Oh, no.
1: Yep.
2: Y'all got simple heat and air?
1: Well, we have a mini split.
2: Yeah.
1: I tell you, and when the air goes out, there's something about it. It's like the one thing that can go out in your house where it affects everybody's mood.
2: Yeah.
0: No, that's right. Your TV can go out.
1: Yes.
0: But there's always a book to read.
1: The stove can go out. Okay. We won't cook in the stove.
0: We'll order out.
1: That's right. But everybody's fine with that.
0: But the air during a heat wave.
1: Yeah. Forget about it.
0: Life altering.
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0: If you've got a story to share, we would love to hear it. 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
1: What we think shapes who we are. Now, maybe you've heard that before. Maybe you think, oh, that sounds kind of new agey. And it, no, it's so true. It's true. I heard Craig Groeschel say this once, that our lives are always moving in the direction of our strongest thought. And I think that's biblical. I think how we think about ourselves, how we think about the world, how we think about a relationship with God, it shapes who we are.
0: No, it's out. There's a Proverbs 23:7, for as he thinks in his heart, so is he. And I just like that, but like, I love the idea too. We don't have to simply accept whatever thoughts happen to occupy our minds.
1: That's right.
0: Right? We can intentionally bring our thoughts under the truth of God's word. And how do you do that? It's putting yourself around people who are chasing after Jesus too. It's like just listening to music, like this kind of music.

0: music that will fill our hearts and our ears and our thoughts throughout the day.
1: And it's embracing those thoughts that are positive and bring us closer to God.
0: Yes.
1: And rejecting the ones that stand in the way of that. That's also biblical, taking those thoughts captive. And so something to take with you today, just remember what we think really does shape who we are.
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0: something to build on, to encourage you today, especially if you've ever had the feeling like it's too late to do something different. I love what this says. At any moment, you have the power to say, this is not how the story is going to end.
1: You know what's weird? This is Brant, by the way, but what's weird, we'll spend 3 hours reading reviews before buying like a $30 gadget online and then make huge financial decisions without doing much research at all, just going with the first thing we hear. 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

0: You've sent your child off to college, and now they're there, mm-hmm. and you're still here. And what's a mom to do? Well, Lori Miggins dropped her daughter off. Her daughter's name is Taylor, dropped her off at Appalachian State University. And she decided to spend her daughter's first night in the dorm by having a little sleepover.
1: Yeah.
0: Spent the night with her.
1: Look, she was concerned about her daughter having any kind of homesickness. You know,
0: yes.
1: That would completely keep that from happening.
0: I'll tell you, this mom is a giver. I mean, give. What she is willing to do for her daughter.

0: Ever have a day when you can look back and say, not my finest hour?
1: Oh, no. I hate those days.
0: It is not a great feeling, is it?
1: Mm-hmm.
0: I had one of those moments. I was upset with my wife. And she immediately apologized. She said, yeah, that's on me. My fault. I'm so sorry. And I seemed to accept it.
1: Mm-hmm.
0: But like kind of throughout the day, I had this simmering sort of anger.
1: Yeah.
0: And eventually that came to a head. And it wasn't like this waving your arms, you know, shouting type of anger, but I was angry. And I thought about that verse in James later, after the fact. Mm-hmm. Wish I had thought of it before.
1: Yeah.
0: But afterwards, I thought about that verse that says we should all be quick to listen, slow to speak, and slow to become angry. I thought, well, why is that still a problem for me?
1: Mm.
0: I've heard that the more we know God, the more we can aspire to be like him. And yet I've been in that process for years, but it still feels like I've got work to do.
1: Yeah. Yeah. You know, it's interesting. You're absolutely right about all of that. And in some ways, I kind of wish I was able to hear both sides of your argument, you know, hear her side, hear your side.
0: So you kind of think you could coach us through it.
1: I might be able, but then I started thinking about it. I started thinking about it.
0: Uh-huh.
1: But neighbors are the only people, they listen to both sides of the argument.
0: Look, I said we weren't being loud.
1: Oh.
0: It was more like, I can't believe you did that.
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0: Got a question for you. Do baby names come back around, become popular again years later? Because I'm hearing a lot of babies now.
1: Oh, absolutely.
0: Being named, I would call them antique names. Names yeah. of like my grandparents and older aunts and uncles that I remember like, oh, as a kid.
1: There's baby Ethel.
0: We just had, right, I had a grandma Ethel. We yeah. had a friend who just became a grandmother. And so Karen, congratulations. She's so excited. Her grandbaby's name is Agnes.
1: Oh, cute.
0: Well, I kind of think it is, but it doesn't it sound like an earlier, like
1: Absolutely.
0: Bygone era?
1: So now I think that we if this is the case, then we're going to be hearing more about baby Buford. And I'm trying to think of some other.
0: We know what we know.
1: Baby Shirley.
0: We know a Cecil.
1: Oh,
0: they named the baby boy Cecil.
1: Oh,
0: we know of a Woodrow.
1: I'm just wondering though, when you take names that are like I don't know. I honestly don't think the name Amy will come back around. Like the name Amy or
0: well, you maybe
1: like
0: you
1: even
0: just
1: Kevin.
0: Maybe
1: I don't know.
0: Maybe
1: know,
0: you just have to
1: know.
0: Give it enough time. Like these
1: right?
0: are names from people who were probably born around the turn of the last century. And
1: yeah.
0: so who knows what's going to happen in 100 years?
1: Like our own names.
0: Like maybe
1: our
0: Amy,
1: age group.
0: Kevin
1: uh-huh.
0: will be all
1: yeah.
0: the rage.
1: I don't see that.
0: Because we won't be around to see it.
1: So we'll just assume.
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0: dad went to pick up Leo from preschool yesterday, and when he did, he got quite the story.
1: Okay, what's going on?
2: I found mom's underwear and my cot stuck because I felt something and I looked. It was mom's underwear.
1: So, a pair of mom's underwear were stuck to your blanket?
2: Mm-hmm.
1: At preschool?
2: Mm-hmm.
1: That's awesome.
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sometimes the smallest acts of kindness can make the biggest difference in somebody's day. Hi, if we've never met before, my name is Kim Fitz. I am so glad that you're here. My five-year-old daughter, she just recently started kindergarten, so every time she gets in the car, I'm asking, how was your day? What was going on? The other day, she simply handed me this beautiful little piece of pinkish red fabric, and she said, Micah gave it to me because he thought it would make my day better. What? Absolutely precious. Micah, that's so sweet. But also, I'm like, whoa, back up, Micah. She's five. We've got plenty of time before I start needing to interview boys. But honestly, it was so sweet. Somewhere in a kindergarten classroom, there was one little boy that noticed somebody might need cheering up.

0: When you throw a little pebble into the pond, it creates these ripples. Hi, I am so grateful that you are here for this beautiful ripple story where there was kindness that was placed and it just rippled and rippled and rippled. And that's what happened here. Her name is Leanne, and Leanne was leaving this big box store with her daughter when she realized, she had a flat tire. That is the worst. She was trying to figure out what to do. She had groceries in the back of her car that were getting warmer and warmer by the second, when the same family she had just met inside the store pulled up beside her. Their little girls had smiled and waved to each other at the checkout. The dad's name is Matt, and Matt asked if she had a spare, found it, changed the tire for her. He told Leanne he stopped because their daughters had connected in the store, and he would have hoped someone would do the same for his family. And when Leanne thanked him, Matt simply said, "Give the credit all to God."
1: So here's a stat that might surprise you. 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

0: with your hard work high five of the day. Going out to anyone in HVAC, you are zipping to our house, making sure the air conditioning is still working. And why is it making that weird sound? Thank you so much for what you do. We are so grateful for you. And you are our hard work high five of the day.
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0: it does a real fine job of picking you up on a Monday. Hi, I am so glad that you are here. How about another kind of pick-me-up from my 10-year-old son Samuel and 5-year-old baby girl, Eliana?
1: Hey everybody, happy Monday. This is Sam.
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1: Three brothers in a fire, willing to die for their faith.

think about your absolute favorite candy. Hi, I'm Kim Fitz. We have a little candy basket that sits on top of our refrigerator that the kids can get down every now and then and have a treat. And it's got all kinds in it, including M&Ms and Skittles. And they actually might start looking a little bit different. I'm excited about that. They are getting rid of most of the dyes. They are saying that the blue and the brown are going to have to wait until 2028, simply because I guess natural blue is expensive and difficult to make at scale, and brown needs the blue. So the brown and the blue are going to wait until 2028. But dye-free, I'm excited about that.

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3: Evergreen is a song that's all about those moments in life where you're spiraling, where you feel like you're spinning out of control. 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
3: The reason why I think that's okay is because God actually never does. And it's not so much about how faithful we are, but it's about how faithful He is. And it doesn't matter what season we're in, God is evergreen in every single season. That's what the song is all about. Just a celebration of how good God is, no matter what.

0: When animals have human names, I just laugh so hard. Hi, I am so grateful that you're here. My name is Kim Fitz. Her name is Bonnie. Bonnie the Beagle. And she'd slipped through a gap in the backyard fence, and her family spent the entire day calling shelters, veterinarians, hoping someone had found her. And they had. It was a man named John. John had spotted Bonnie wandering near the neighborhood. He was already running late for a dog show with his own two dogs in the car, so he picked up Bonnie, posted her picture looking for the family, and decided to bring her along to where they were going. Bonnie became a last-minute contestant in the rescue dog category. No training, no preparation. She was just picked up. Didn't know where she was, and she got to spend the day surrounded by people and dogs who cared about her. She won, and she was reunited later on with her family. Oh, Bonnie.
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0: You ever get behind that car? That car. Hi. Oh, packing your patience. I'm Kim Fitz. I got behind the pilot car. The little one in the construction zone that goes slower than slow. It says, follow me. Well, I have to. And you don't know exactly where you're going. You don't know where they're about to have you drive around. You just know the person in front of you has already been through the road. They're trying to navigate you through it. And I thought, as slow as it is, it's comforting. Following Jesus feels like that. I don't have to know every turn. I don't have to know the whole road. I just have to follow the pilot car, the one leading me.
1: What if it were you in need of a transfusion? 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

0: sometimes the most meaningful places, they aren't the ones that you would automatically expect. Hey, thank you so much for stopping by. I'm Kim Fitz. This couple, they just got married at the McDonald's where they work. Yeah, the drive-thru, it stayed open the whole time. I bet they didn't miss a beat either. Their coworkers helped celebrate. There was a Happy Meal box that was used as a flower basket. The whole thing apparently just started out as a joke from the manager. And then the couple, they talked about it and they were like, you know what? It makes perfect sense. Our coworkers have become family. I love that. I mean, just imagine though, pulling through the drive-thru with the kids screaming in the back seat. I can picture it with mine.
1: Hi, can I get a 10-piece nugget? Oh, and congratulations to the bride and the groom.
0: I bet nobody had to pay extra for the sweet and sour sauce that day.
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2: God, we thank you that we are made righteous through the blood of Jesus Christ that he shed on the cross for us. We thank you, God, that in this moment that you're removing all forms of wickedness from us and that we're being made righteous because you're giving us a new appetite, a new desire to live our lives in right standing with God. God, would you search us? Would you help cause us to examine our lives for how we're treating you and how we're treating our neighbors? And we thank you, God, that you're causing us to want to live a godly life from this moment on, that you're causing every form of wickedness that we've been treating, how we've treated you, how we've treated your name, how we've treated our neighbors. We're asking, God, that you cause us to reflect on our behaviors and to say to you, God, we need you. Please help us, transform us, make all things new. Jesus, you are our righteousness, and we give you honor, we give you praise for causing us to be made in your image, to be made righteous like you. In Jesus' name, amen and amen.
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6: All throughout Scripture, we see the breath of God representing the Spirit of God. This is symbolizing the Holy Spirit empowerment of God in our lives. And this song is a prayer that God's Spirit would breathe on everything that we do, on our businesses, on our dreams, on our families, on our brokenness, so that we can experience the life-changing power of His presence.

It is really hard if you continue to fail at something that God put on your heart. Hey, I am so glad that you're here. I'm Kim Fitz. Just because something doesn't go right, that doesn't mean stop. Frank Sinatra, he reportedly recorded around 1,200 songs, and only about 209 of them became hits. That's about a 17% success rate. Babe Ruth, he had 8,399 at-bats. He hit 714 home runs, about an 8.5 success rate. But when you think of the name Frank Sinatra or Babe Ruth, you don't think of the failed attempts. Because if God put something on your heart, in your heart, don't let where you are convince you that you're supposed to stay there.

I wanna dance like David, I wanna faith like Paul, I wanna sing like Silas tearing down the prison walls. I wanna face that fire,

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0: Some beautiful ripple stories, they just start out a little rocky. So you might need some tissues for this one. Hi, my name is Kim Fitz, and so grateful you swung by. And her name is Mallory, and Mallory just loved silly socks. And she went to go be with Jesus just last January. Her family found a beautiful way to keep that little piece of her joy going. Every September, they collect new fun socks to give to the Children's Hospital in Mallory's memory. Last year, they were able to donate nearly 10,000 pairs. 10,000 little precious reminders that somebody thought about a child who might be having a really challenging day. Mallory received two liver transplants, and her family continues honoring her by helping other children and families through that sock drive that is running throughout September. So right now they are accepting those sock donations, and maybe right now you want to pass it on before they get to September.
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0: It really is impressive, everything you can hold up there in your brain. 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
0: There's a type of paint that can actually make a surface cooler. 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Some versions are designed to reflect more than 95% of sunlight, which can help keep the surface and the building underneath it cooler. How cool is that?
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0: Waking up in the middle of the night. Sometimes it can be a blessing. Hi, my name is Kim Fitz. No matter what you're doing today, I'm just so glad you're including me in it. And I woke up in the middle of the night the other night to use the bathroom. And I thought, oh, all right, there's that meteor shower that's happening. So I went outside, decided to just lay on the driveway instead of standing there because I was so tired. And I laid there staring at the sky for about 30 minutes. My dog thought I had completely lost my mind. It was so peaceful. Staring at the stars, waiting to see if I saw anything. And honestly, I just couldn't remember the last time that I stopped and stared at the stars. Psalm 147:4 says, "He determines the number of the stars and calls them by name." And I thought about that, looking at the stars, that he knows the stars. He knows me. He knows you. The same God who keeps track of something as massive as the universe knows every little detail of your life.
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1: 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Listen, I need everyone to put your phones down. Yes, put it down. 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

0: Normal is broke and common sense is weird. 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And I am Rachel Cruz, hosting this hour with my good friend and co-host of Smart Money Happy Hour, George Camel. 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
1: Let's pregame before the happy hour.
0: I know.
1: We
0: leave for a recording right after this. So we're together all afternoon, me and George.
1: I apologized already to Rachel. Don't worry.
0: All right. Let's go to Kurt in Charlotte, North Carolina. Hi, Kurt. Welcome to the show.
2: Hey, thanks. How are you guys doing?
0: Hi, we're doing great. How are you doing?
2: Good. I'm doing good. So I got a question. So we have some debt, and I'm not quite sure how much. I know we do have a loan for $25,000. We have a car payment. Well, we have two car payments, and my wife says we have about 3 or 4 years left on the one car. But every time I bring up Dave Ramsey, my wife cringes. Her ex-husband, you know, lived by Dave Ramsey, and every time she says, I hear that name, I don't want to talk to you. I don't want to have anything to do with you because I hate that name. I want to follow what Dave says, but she doesn't want that. So I just feel like we're continuing to just pile on more debt. And I mean, she wants, you know, we want to do things, but it's like, how can we? I don't say it to her, but it's like, how can we? We don't have any money. We're just going deeper into debt.
0: Yeah. How long have you guys been married?
2: 20 years.
0: Okay. How long was she married to her ex?
2: Just a short time, I believe, a year and a half.
0: Oh, okay. Okay.
1: So she is throwing the baby steps out with the bathwater here. It's unfortunate.
2: Correct. Yeah.
1: It's a trigger for her. She associates with her past trauma. And so, therefore, anything you talk about the baby steps and Dave, but does she actually want to get out of debt underneath the surface of that?
2: I don't think she does. I think she's, I don't want to say used to living like this, but
0: yeah, it's probably,
2: it might be the normal for her.
0: Yeah. And I think there's a lot of situations where people just can kind of coast. They're not in a disaster zone, but they're also not thriving. They're kind of just average. You know what I mean? It's just kind of that normal feeling. You
1: it's
0: got
1: one
0: two
1: of the hardest
0: car loans.
1: Places to be.
0: Yeah, I was going to say, and it is sometimes tough if there's not a massive motivation for change. And for some people, it's spiritual and emotional. Some people, it's circumstantial. Like, I mean, it's, you know, it looks different for everyone. And so I think more of the concentration would be how you guys get on the same page, right? I mean, we obviously agree on a way to handle money here at Ramsey Solutions. But what we want to see you guys is win in your marriage and win with money. So I want to talk through a little bit more of how to get you guys on the same page.
2: Okay.
0: So when you do bring it up, what's your wording? Because sometimes, Kurt, I'm not going to put you in this bucket, but some of our listeners sometimes are very enthusiastic, and it's almost this like, a level of shame. You're doing it wrong. It's all about her, you, versus less about what you're thinking and feeling and desiring. Does that make sense?
2: Yeah, that does make sense. And she doesn't, so she does not, right now, she doesn't work. And so she hasn't worked for many years. And so she says her job is to take care of the house and pay the bills. So when I try to bring up, well, how much do we owe on this? I don't like flat out say, what do we owe on this? What do we have on this? How much is the monthly payment? I just kind of nonchalantly, you know, try to get it out of her. But she just, I don't know the exact any numbers. I don't want to say any numbers, but some of the numbers.
0: You don't know a lot. Yeah. I mean, as you were listening, I don't. Yeah. And Kurt, you know, asking how much you guys owe on something, that's not wrong. That's not shameful.
1: I don't think you're overstepping there.
0: That's not an overstep. An overstep would be like, I can't believe that you keep doing this and this is your fault. And the fact that we're here is because of your decisions, right? Like, it's more pointing at her.
2: Yeah.
0: But you asking how much you owe on a car loan, Kurt, I think that's okay. I think that's okay.
1: So I think Rachel's right. Lead with the I statements. I feel like I've been in the dark. I feel like I haven't been doing a good job leading in this area. We've been married this long, and I feel like I'm just kind of floundering here. And I want to be on the same page. I want to accomplish some amazing things with you. Are you willing to go on this journey?
0: And I want to know what's going on. with our money. Like yeah. that's okay to say. Do you feel like you tiptoe around her in other issues besides just money?
2: Money is pretty much the only issue I tiptoe around with her on. And I don't know why.
0: Okay.
1: How old are you two?
2: We're 50.
1: Okay. So what does she want at 52 or 55? Does she have any goals, dreams, desires?
2: I know her, what she talks about to me and is, oh, we want to, you know, when our daughter, she's 13, when she goes off to college, we want to, you know, move here and have, you know, an acre or two and, you know, buy another house. And she says that, but I think I'm thinking that while she says that, I'm thinking in my head, how are we going to do that? We don't even have any money saved.
1: But what if you go with her on the dream and go, I love this. Now let's reverse engineer this dream. What must be true for us to have a second home and send our kid to college debt-free? Well, we need margin. What's taking up the margin? Oh, you know what? What if we got rid of the car payments? Man, that'd free up some money we could then invest. And what if we save this much over time and we could afford that second home in cash? And what if I could retire at 56 instead of working because I have to at 78? Now it's a different conversation. That has nothing to do with Dave. The byproduct might be we follow a plan that works. But right now, I think we need to do some dreaming together.
2: Yeah, I know, and I do agree with that. It's just maybe I'm more of a realist and think we can't do that. That's impossible.
1: There's always a how person and a wow person in the marriage. And you are the how. You're like, yeah, that's not going to work. And she's like, wow, way to be a dream killer, Kurt.
0: And that's probably what she thinks Ramsey is a bunch of dream killers that we can't do anything.
1: Funny duddy.
0: You know, and so, yeah, so Kurt, and I really want you to step in, and it doesn't have to be combative, but two adults in a marriage should have equal say in what is going on. And so she has carried the weight, but also carried all of the influence. And that needs to be really evened out that, yes, she can still pay the bills. Like when my husband's the one that goes on and actually hits the buttons and does it. Thank God.
1: Sweet Winston.
0: So that's okay. But sitting down together and agreeing on what is going on with your money and knowing where it's going, that's not an out of bounds conversation. That's actually leading to a healthy marriage.
2: Yeah, I agree with that. So, and having that conversation with her, just to, you know, be involved with her and see how she does things and see how it, and then slowly make suggestions based off what, you know, I'm observing her doing.
1: Yes. You need to get really good at improv, Kurt. And the key to improv is yes and. So when she says it, go, yes, and what if the way to get there was this? What if we crafted a plan to get to your goal instead of, oh, we're never going to own a house because we got two car payments. Now it's a fight instead of a dream session. And I think that vision and dreaming needs to come first. The why has to come first before we need to get on a budget. Your spending's out of control.
0: Yeah.
1: It's never going to go well.
0: And George, we find in money and marriage, when you have those conversations and the conflict arises and you actually learn why she's frustrated here, or why she's scared here, or why she is annoyed with it, like you actually start to get to know your spouse more. When you avoid the hard conversations, you never get to the depths of really what's going on within them. So it's actually such a positive because you get to know your spouse at a better level, at a deeper level. And then that's when you can really start to create solutions because you're a team working together, not just two individuals running on separate tracks.

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0: Up next, we have Wanda in Seattle, Washington. Hi, Wanda. Welcome to the show.
1: Hi.
0: Hello. How are you doing?
1: Well, I'm doing okay. Just a little stressed.
0: Oh, I'm sorry. What's going on? How can we help?
1: I'm trying to figure out how to get some money in my savings or any savings anywhere. We make $102,000 a year.
0: Okay.
1: And I have $57,000 in debt.
0: Okay.
1: I have $175 in savings. And that's it.
0: Right. Are you working and your husband?
1: No, we're both retired. I'm 73 and he's 76.
0: Okay, but you make $102,000. Is that from pensions or?
1: He's retired military. He has disability and his pension and Social Security, and I have Social Security.
0: Okay, so is that 102 going to be for the foreseeable future?
1: Yes.
0: Okay. Well, that's
1: until we get our next pay raise.
0: And when
2: is like a cost of living adjustment? Is that what the pay raise is?
1: Yes.
2: Okay.
0: Okay.
1: Yes.
2: So it'll just slowly go up to meet inflation, basically. But it's not like you're getting a true raise where you're going to have a ton of extra margin necessarily.
1: No.
2: Okay. So okay. What kind of debts to 57? Lay it out for us.
1: I have $14,000 in credit card debt. And I have $32,000 on a travel trailer that I really don't want. And then I got $16,000 on a personal loan.
0: Okay.
2: And that's everything.
1: Yeah, that's everything. But I have a truck that I'm leasing, which if I knew how to get out of it, I'd get out of it.
0: Okay. So a lease truck. Okay. Mm-hmm. For the $32,000 trailer, have you? I'm assuming you've looked to sell it because you said you don't really want it. How much could you get for it?
1: Yeah, but I don't know if we're underneath, you know,
2: underwater
0: on it. Okay,
2: but is it worth 30K or is it worth 10K? Because there's a big difference.
1: It's worth 30. It's only 2 years old.
2: Okay, so you might be able to get out unscathed. Or maybe you put in $1,000 to get out of this. But that gets rid of over half your debt.
0: Yeah, that's amazing.
2: What's
0: okay.
2: the payment on that?
1: $387 a month.
0: Okay. And what's the $14,000 in credit card debt? How did that happen?
1: Well, it shows you how smart we are. We refinanced our house, paid off all our credit cards, and in 2 months it went back up to $7,000 each.
2: Wow. So we never actually fixed the behavior underneath.
1: No.
2: We just played a little shell game, and we're back to where we are. Well, are you guys ready to change? Because that part that's the root of all this.
1: I am. He says he wants to be debt-free, so that's what I say. Don't pull him.
2: Let's put the money where the mouth is there.
0: Well,
2: because you guys have a great income. If you called in and you were both working, making $100,000 and had $50,000 to pay off, I'd go, great, we can solve this thing within 6 months.
0: Mm-hmm.
1: Yeah.
2: Sell the trailer, live on nothing, and throw it all to debt. You guys are done. And then you have all this margin for the rest of your life to build wealth with.
0: Yeah. How old are you guys, Wanda?
1: 73 and 76.
0: Okay.
1: Yeah, so there's a shorter life expectancy here.
0: No.
1: I don't think we'll make it 30 years.
2: I mean, you made it this far.
0: I mean, we're gonna go positive. You never know.
2: Life
0: Wanda.
2: Expectancy is not really, it doesn't reflect reality. Because you've got people who died super young, people who died super old. So the fact that you made it into your 70s and you guys are in decent health, sounds like?
1: Yeah.
2: Okay.
0: So, Wanda, here's what we're going to have you do. George, tell me if you agree with my assessment. Number one, Wanda, we're going to cut up the credit cards. Okay?
1: Okay.
0: You have to stop.
1: As of right now, I put a stop on it.
0: Great. But cut them up.
2: Cut them up and close the account.
0: Do you have one near you right now?
1: No.
0: That's unfortunate.
1: Actually, my husband has his, and mine are in a lockbox somewhere.
0: Okay, perfect. So tonight, though, Wanda, promise me and George that you guys are going to sit down at the table. You're going to take all those out, and you're going to look, and you should be mad at them, Wanda. They've not helped you. They've not helped you.
1: No, they haven't.
0: They're horrible. It's terrible. They're terrible. And so you should want to just demolish them. And if you do it in a creative way, just DM me and George and let us know. But yeah, get rid of the credit cards. That's the first thing.
1: Okay.
0: Number two, I want you guys to do a written budget, and I want to figure out how much money you can get out every single month that's extra. Okay. So you guys, what you bring home every month, what can we, if we don't go out to eat, whatever we do, month to month, how much money can we get back? And it would be fun just to add to it that if you sold this trailer and you got an extra $300, right? Add that in. So it's like, could you get up to $1,000? Could you get to $1,500? What does that look like for you all? And I want you to find that margin, because I want you to get this. I think you said you have $175 in savings. I want you to get that up to $1,000. Yeah. And I want you to do that fast, Wanda. I want you to look around and see if there's stuff you can sell, how you can get that. And I would say, I don't know, George, what, 2 months?
2: I mean, you should be able to do this in less than 30 days based on the numbers. And that's all right, we got to add $250 a week to this thing. What can I sell this week? How can I cut our budget to create that much margin so that we can get to a little bit of safety? Because when's the last time you guys had $1,000 to your name and kept it for a while?
1: Quite a while ago when we were actually debt-free.
0: Yep. So that's going to be your first step, Wanda, okay, is that. And then I want you to keep that momentum of that $250 a week or more, whatever you can find, to start throwing at this debt. And if you can sell the trailer, then you guys will have $30,000 of consumer debt, okay? So if you have $1,000 a month, obviously it's going to take you, you know, a little over a year. If you have...
2: if you do $1,500 a month, it'll take you 20 months.
0: So less than two years,
2: you guys could be debt-free. And if you could do more, I mean, you guys are bringing home how much every month? What ends up in your bank account?
1: $85.
2: Okay, so think about that. $8,500, could you live off of half of that to cover just your basic bills and your minimum debt payments?
1: Most likely, we have before.
2: Okay, so now we're talking $4,200 going at this thing. If you used half for living, the other half for debt, you're done in 6 months, 7 months.
1: Okay.
2: So we're not talking sacrifice forever. We're talking about 6 months of sacrifice and then 6 months to build up an emergency fund.
0: It's good, George. I was way less aggressive. I was like $1,000.
2: As you tend to be.
0: $1,000 a month, Wanda. We can do this.
2: Weak.
0: George just found you $4,000, right?
2: Because you told me you can live off half of your income if you guys got serious about this.
0: I mean, seriously, Wanda. And then you guys are in retirement making $102 a year. It's great.
1: Yeah.
0: And if you guys wanted to do some extra savings on the side, which I think you should beyond that debt, get a fully funded emergency fund. But you just kind of keep that lifestyle going for a bit. And if you could do this in 6 months, you could get that emergency fund in 5 months.
2: Yeah. You'll get there in no time. Do you guys have a mortgage?
1: Yeah.
2: Okay. What's the mortgage every month?
1: $2,482.
2: Okay. And how much is left on that?
1: We just refinanced in last May, so $350
2: left. Okay. Well, you guys will be in good shape to keep affording that mortgage and even throw extra at it and invest once you knock out these consumer debts. So right now, let's start to really build for this future ahead of us. Let's imagine 2 years from now, you guys are completely debt-free with the emergency fund, investing for the future, paying off the house early, and no stress in the house.
0: And I'll say, Wanda, like, the future is now for you all. You know what I mean? Like, I mean, it is like...
2: It starts today.
0: It starts today, but it is...
1: It's now.
0: Yeah, it has to happen now. I mean, it really does. For you guys to not have stress about this. I mean, you know, you guys are in your 70s. It feels chaotic financially. You've made some bad mistakes, repeated those bad mistakes. But this, honestly, is the moment that you both look at each other and say, okay, we're going to have to do something different because the credit cards aren't helping us. The personal loans aren't helping us. What are we going to do?
2: We deserve a better life than this in retirement.
0: So do the opposite. Yes. Where you're living on less than you make, you're getting out of debt, you're staying out of debt. You have cash in the bank for an emergency fund. And it's all so doable, Wanda. It really is. So you guys had some hard work in your lives to create that 102. And so we want that to go as far as possible for you.

0: If you're getting close to Medicare age, let me tell you what I'm seeing and hearing. 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All those parts, all those plans. 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
3: Here's a look at your forecast. Highs around 82 this afternoon under mainly clear skies. Tonight, lows around 64. Highs around 85 tomorrow, lots of sunshine. Temps below average Wednesday and Thursday with highs from the upper 70s to the low 80s. Chance for storms Wednesday. A peek at the extended shows, 82 Friday, 84 Saturday, and 81 on Sunday. I'm Staff Meteorologist Paul Trombley. Right now, 81.

0: One of the biggest mistakes that people make is thinking that they can skip out on having a will because they're too young, too healthy, or they just don't feel like they own enough to make it worth it. 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Yeah, Mama Bear Legal Forms, they're amazing. I always throw in forms in there. That's why the website,
1: I know.
0: At first I was like,
1: I got tripped up. They're shortening the name to make it a little simpler for us to type in. I appreciate
0: that. But they're great, easy, state-specific wills, you guys. It does not take long, and I'm telling you, it is so worth it. Everyone needs a will.
1: If you listen to the show long enough, you know the heartbreak that happens when someone didn't have a will, didn't update the will,
0: and
1: the family's left
0: mess.
1: Grieving while picking up the pieces, and it causes a relational nightmare.
0: Yes.
1: So please get it done.
0: And we'll throw in life insurance. If you have a family, if someone's dependent upon your income, or if you're a stay-at-home mom, life insurance, guys.
1: My first question when I find out someone passes, did they have life insurance? And they say, no. My heart sinks. Because then
0: the
1: road ahead is going to be so much more difficult.
0: Yes. So, yeah, you can go to Xander Insurance for term life. We'll just throw it all out there, George. But
1: these
0: it
1: are
0: is,
1: all things.
0: It's important,
1: it's
0: you guys.
1: The adulting package.
0: It is. So please get it. All right. Let's go to Nick in Dallas, Texas. Hi, Nick. Welcome to the show.
2: Hi, Rachel and George. Thank you so much for taking my call. I really appreciate it. Huge fan of what you guys are doing. And you guys have my dream job. But anyways, I am calling in, bottom line up front. My wife and I are not super sure what we should do with our house. We want to sell it. A little bit of context. We live outside of Dallas, Texas. We've been in the home since February 2025. We're planning to be in the home longer than we are, but life happens. We're planning to move to Atlanta, Georgia to be closer to family. Fortunately, we

0: house paid off.
1: Amazing.
0: I understand that do not recommend. Yes, I understand you guys do not recommend doing long-term, long-distance rentals, and we don't want to do that either. However, we live in a new construction community. Our home has been listed for coming up on 2 months. We've had zero interest, and I can explain more of why I want to go to Atlanta, but I'll pause there. Looking forward to your guys' recommendations.
1: Have you talked to your agent as to why there's been zero interest in 60 days?
0: Yes. So
1: what do they think?
0: Living in a new construction community, the houses that are going up right across the street from us are able to do, you know, about like a $30,000 incentive that we, you know, just can't compete with. So
1: people would rather build it basically custom and have more options at a lower price.
0: Exactly.
2: How long will the development be in process? Do you know how many more lots they need to build out in that area?
0: Well, they're developing a new phase just a stone's throw away from us. So,
2: okay.
0: I mean, it'll be years before they're completely done building new homes.
1: But there's still people who want a house now and don't want to go through that process.
2: And don't have the timeline to wait for a new build.
0: Yeah.
1: So I don't buy that as a full excuse of just like, well, they're still building homes, so people don't want mine. Is it priced too high?
0: I mean, that's
1: realistically for the current market, which is obviously cooled a lot.
0: Yes, I mean, it's definitely priced fair. We bought the home at 323, and we listed it initially at 314.9. So I thought we priced it fair, but we got zero interest, and that's like definitely runs right with some of the comps. I mean, but to mention though, there are no resale homes that have sold in the past 90 days, you know, and
1: so it's hard to find good comps because there's not a lot of action out there.
0: Exactly.
1: Man, that is tough. When do you guys have to make this move? What's the urgency?
0: So urgency is we've got two young kids. We've got a daughter who's a year and 4 months old and a special needs son who's 4 months old. So we're just really itching to be in Atlanta, to be closer to family,
2: mm-hmm.
0: who can help there. So that's...
2: And the house is paid for?
0: Not like, yes, ma'am.
2: Okay. So what I probably would do, Nick, is... Because, I mean, how much do you guys make a year?
0: Close to... Like, depending on the commission, anywhere in between 175 and 200.
2: Okay. Because what I would do is I would go ahead and go to Atlanta, and I would rent there for a year. Go sign a year contract, and it's going to not be fun because you went from owning to renting. It's going to feel like a little bit of a step back. But I would give yourself some time and not be rushed on this house because you don't have to be urgent. Like, it's not like you're trying to balance two mortgages, and you're like, we can't afford both mortgages, so we got to sell one quick. Time is on your side, which is an amazing thing. That's part of why not having debt, that it allows that time margin, which actually allows you to probably get a better deal on this house. So I would go to Atlanta and I would rent somewhere for a year, keep the house up. I would look at one of our trusted real estate agents, not saying that yours isn't great, but I know ours in the program, like we interview them and make sure that they are high quality. And I would look and maybe get a different option with a realtor. And I would be patient, and I would sell this house because I think eventually it will sell. You don't have to sell it in 60 days. You don't have to sell it in 90 days. So I would take my time with it and then reevaluate. Maybe if it's been, you should be able to sell it. So I'm like, I don't even want to put it out there that it'll be 9 months and it won't sell. Because I really do think, eventually it will. I just don't want you to be in a rush to do it.
0: Right.
1: So I would just budget for the, you know, insurance, taxes, some utilities to keep this thing afloat while you guys make this move to Atlanta. But you've put yourself in a position where you have that option, which is amazing. So you look back on this and it'll just be like an annoying thing you guys had to deal with during a hard time in life. But I like the idea of not making it a fire sale and just knocking down the price until it's at $275. And now you're eating a lot of this cost through fees and selling it for less than you paid for it.
0: Right. Okay.
1: So it's just a harsh timing of just you guys bought where things were expensive and the market cooled during the last year, and especially in Dallas, where there's just not a ton of demand. People want to buy homes, but there's not a lot at the price they want it. And so I would be trying to figure out why are homes selling that are selling in my area, and how can I start to match that to get this thing to move.
0: Okay, that makes sense. Great. I'm a little surprised that you guys went with the long-distance rental, but hey, I'll take it.
1: Well, I wouldn't rent it out, personally.
2: No, because you're going to eventually want to
1: I'm saying
2: it.
1: You just sit on it.
0: Oh, just hold. Okay, so don't rent it out. Sorry, Rachel. I thought that.
2: Oh, sorry. No,
0: just sit on it.
1: She was saying go rent in Atlanta for you.
2: In Atlanta.
1: Yeah.
0: Okay. Okay.
2: Yes.
0: Okay. Gotcha. Have the house sit.
1: It's going to be harder to sell when you got a tenant in there too.
2: Yeah.
1: So that's just going to slow things down.
2: Yeah, and if you guys aren't coming back to Dallas anytime soon, because it sounds like family's in Atlanta. No, I wouldn't want to be tied to Dallas. It's like just sell the house, be done, take the equity. And go buy something great in Atlanta once it sells. So, yeah, no, do not rent it out. If you need to change real estate agents just to get another flavor in there, do that.
1: Get a second opinion.
2: Yep, I would rent in Atlanta until this house sells, and then use that equity and any other cash you guys have to buy something permanent in Atlanta, because it sounds like that's where you guys want to be. I heard a stat, George, and I hate to throw it out because I need to check, but it was something around like the idea that Dallas-Fort Worth had more new homes being built than the whole state of California.
1: That is wild, because of how hard it is to get anything built in California with the regulations.
2: Mostly that, yes, but also
1: Texas,
2: I think
1: is like throw them
2: it's
1: up.
2: Just like, yeah, it's just booming. I mean, people are houses growing up everywhere there.
1: Yeah,
2: it's pretty wild.
1: We're seeing that in Nashville and like the downtown area. They threw up all these apartments and condos.
2: Oh my gosh, it's crazy.
1: There's just too much supply.
2: It's a lot. So yep, in those areas you will feel a little settling back to normalcy, but it is still it's a wild market out there. But yeah, Nick, I hope that helps. I hope it gets sold quick for you guys. But yeah, I would make that move with those two kids being close to family. Go rent somewhere.

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0: If you enjoy this show and it's helped you, then will you please do us a favor and share it with your friends, with your family, subscribe, leave a comment, just engage, because it is one of the best ways to get the word out about the show. And because we want to see people win with their money. We want to help
1: them. And if you're
0: them.
1: Listening, I assume you enjoy it. Otherwise, this is like a hate watch for you, which is strange.
0: Yeah,
1: but people do it. Share with your mortal enemies.
0: You know,
1: share with those who need it the most.
0: That's right. That's right. All right, let's go to Claire in Seattle, Washington. Hi, Claire. Welcome to the show.
2: Hi. I am so excited to be on here. Unfortunately, not under these circumstances. But
0: oh, no.
2: So my question is, should we disinherit our son completely? And the circumstances, we are the cautionary tale to not do too much or give too much to your kids. Mm. So we're retired. We have worked hard all our lives. And my son got a divorce about 5 years ago and quit his job. He had addiction issues and needed, you know, to get those under control and lose weight and do all that. And then he went to school, and we supported him through all of those emotionally, financially. He had a daughter as well, supported him through all of that, never did get a job. And we spent a lot of money through all of that. Mm-hmm. And like probably close and over to $750,000. And we asked him, we told him that it was time to get a job, and he quit talking to us and also kept his daughter away, who we raised through a lot of that.
0: Oh, Claire, I'm so sorry.
2: So we're kind of all done because we just cut him off. We just said it's time, it's time. So, and he lives in our carriage house above our garage. And
1: hard to cut him off at that point. When he's 50 feet away from you.
0: Wait, what?
2: I know. Yeah. He lives above our garage. So he's gotten free rent, free everything. And, you know, it's like, it's bad. And yes, we take full responsibility for that. You know,
0: fault. No, it's not your fault. He did make decisions. Yes. Were you guys still giving money? Yeah. But also, you were not forcing him to make these decisions or lack thereof. That was not you. That was him. That was him.
2: Yes. I mean, we told him that, you know, he turned this into this situation that was supposed to, like, get him started to, you know.
0: So how long ago did you guys cut him off?
2: About probably 5 weeks ago.
0: Okay. So it is fairly new. And then what's going to be happening with the living situation?
2: Well, he has a fiance, and we told him he had until the end of the year or until he got married to be done with that.
0: Okay.
1: So likely it's going to be the end of the year. I'm assuming he's not going to be married in the next couple of months?
2: No, unfortunately.
1: So December 31st is his last day living in the carriage house? Is that clear to him?
2: Possibly. That is clear to him. In fact, we're writing up an agreement to that fact.
1: Okay. And he's not working right now still?
2: He's looking for a job because he has no money.
0: Yep. Yeah.
2: Well, he did get money from.
1: And his fiance is living in the carriage house too?
2: No. She's living in her own house.
1: Okay.
2: Yeah.
1: Woof.
0: Well, the positive is that, when you cut off the source, you don't have many options but to go and find a job to work, right? So, I mean, that is the right move. And for him, is he in recovery? Has he been sober, or what's his?
2: Yes, he's been sober for probably 4 years now.
1: Oh, good.
0: Okay.
2: Yeah.
1: So you've already cut him off now, but you're saying for the trust, once you guys pass, you're saying, should we disinherit everything to him?
2: Well, because he hasn't had a job, so, you know, and then he has to keep a job, so he has to prove himself to keep a job, not just have a job, get a job, but he has to keep a job. And he hasn't been financially responsible with money he's had. And so it's like there, you know, that creates a pattern as well, because he's been living the life of Riley. I mean,
1: well, you're not obligated to leave anything to anyone. You can give it all to a charity if you so choose.
0: But also, to your point earlier, Claire, he was living the life that was, you know, given to him. So I do wonder, on his own merit, if you look up in a year, that this could have been the best thing that's ever happened to him.
2: Yes.
0: And you see, I know,
1: my gut is I would not do a full disinheritance. Yeah. What I would do is a structured trust that has all kinds of distributions and clauses tied to sobriety and work and education. All of those things you can set up within the trust where he's not getting a dime unless X, Y, Z are true.
0: Yeah, and the executor of the trust can make sure that these things are, the obligations are hit in order for him to get this money, right?
1: And
0: this
1: is all never all at once. It's, hey, at this age or at this, you know, milestone,
0: I mean, how much
1: will be
0: given. How much will you guys be leaving, Claire?
2: Like
0: how assets-wise, like net worth-wise, if the house is sold and all that?
2: Over $20 million.
0: Okay. How many kids do you guys have?
2: One.
0: Oh, it's just him?
2: Yeah. Wow. And his daughter.
0: He's okay. Oh my gosh. Sorry. In my head,
1: if this doesn't go to him, where would it go as of now?
2: To his daughter.
1: All to the daughter.
2: Mm-hmm. And I just see the way it's kind of ruined him.
0: Sure.
2: So it's like, we were thinking of possibly a lifetime discretionary trust, which it doesn't, you know, it keeps generational kind of thing.
1: Have you worked with an estate planning attorney to figure out what's the right one for what you're trying to accomplish?
2: Yeah, we're kind of in the throes of that right now.
0: Okay.
2: But because it's easier to add somebody versus take them out. But it's like, what do we do?
1: I like the idea of it being a structured trust for now. And again, you can always change that in the future because that already has a lot of stipulations before he would get a dime. Mm-hmm. There's also generational skipping trust to where it would just go to his daughter, your granddaughter. But again, we don't know her future. And so I would still have provisions there.
2: Exactly.
1: And obviously she's a minor, I'm assuming. So it would be a while till she could access this.
0: And Claire, you could do something in it, a clause that says, you know, for the next, like if something happened to you and your husband in the next 12 months, that he doesn't get this money for 6 years and he has to establish himself for 6 years before he even sees a little bit of it. You know what I mean? To make sure that there's somewhat of a pattern happening in the positive direction that where he is today, if $20 million got dumped on him, you're exactly right. It would be horrible for him. It would not be a blessing.
2: Yeah.
0: So for him, for the dignity of him and his character to live out a certain way before he sees a dime of it, I think is very reasonable. How old is he?
2: He'll be 33 this year, and I'm not excited about his new wife.
1: Well, that's something else to think about.
2: Exactly. So,
1: what makes you not excited about it? It is a character thing, a financial thing. That's not a good.
2: I think she might be in it for the rainbow, the gold pot at the end of the rainbow.
0: Mm-hmm.
2: And so that worries me.
0: Well, I wouldn't worry too much until they actually get married. You know, his

0: his track record has not been great with following through, right? So, but if they get married, I mean, yeah, and this size of an estate, it's going to be cumbersome. It's going to be annoying to have to go back and redo something, but it would be worth it, right? Like if you have to make decisions today,
1: It's a $20 million decision.
0: yeah, I would push it out and make sure that he can't really get anything until, I don't know, I'm making this up, 40. Just for him, he needs to hold a job. He needs to learn to work. I mean, all of that so that this money doesn't ruin him. And then if he ends up getting married and there's still feelings towards that, you know, if you have some kind of addendum in the estate with that, but an estate attorney should be able to work through some of those hoops. But oh, Claire, I'm so sorry. I know that's so heavy to carry. But yeah, call us back if you need us.
2: If you want to win with money in 2026, you can't keep living normal. Normal's broke. 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

0: Welcome back to The Ramsey Show in the Fairwinds Credit Union Studio. I am Rachel Cruz, hosting this hour with George Camel. And we're taking your calls at 888-825-5225. All right, let's go to Sarah in Los Angeles. Hi, Sarah. Welcome to the show.
1: Hi, how are you guys doing?
0: We're doing great. How can we help?
1: Hi, so I recently got into some money through a settlement from work, and I wanted to see how I go about that with wanting to pay off my mom's house. She owes about $200K, and then trying to afford a house in the expensive neighborhood I live in. Like, how should I go about that?
0: Oh, wow. Okay. What happened?
1: It was basically just I'm getting almost about maybe about $1 million. I honestly can't really talk about
0: that. That's fair. Okay. That's fair. Mm-hmm. Sorry.
1: Are you okay?
0: Are you good?
1: Oh, yeah.
0: Health-wise and everything.
1: Yeah,
0: okay, perfect.
1: Now.
0: Okay.
1: It's been a long time coming. It's been a long time. I actually started listening to your show because I knew this was coming, and I've been reading the books and listening for the past 6 months.
0: So oh, wow. Okay. Myself. Amazing. So you're getting $1 million in
2: is
0: a
2: that,
0: settlement.
2: Is that going to be taxed, or is that all tax-free?
1: Tax-free.
2: Okay. And how much do you have in savings right now?
1: Nothing.
2: Do you have any debt?
1: I do about all together with my car and consumer everything about 31.
2: 31 for you. And then do you rent right now?
1: I do.
2: Okay. And why do you want to pay off mom's house?
1: She's done everything for me. I just want her to be stress free. She's just amazing. I already know her. She's not even going to want me to, but.
2: Just as a gift. So this is just like a nice thing. Is she okay financially otherwise?
1: Kind of. A little bit. Kind of. Not too. They use credit cards, and they know they shouldn't. They've talked about that. So they're fine. They own a house and everything. But
0: if you pay off this house, is there any chance they would go take a second mortgage because they need help financially?
1: Not.
0: Okay.
1: Not absolutely.
2: Are you,
1: my mom
2: are
1: is
2: you
1: so
2: single?
1: About
0: Perfect.
1: Being good with money.
0: Good. Yes. That's the only always my caution.
1: Yeah. My mom is instilled. She hated that I even opened up credit cards. She's instilled me not ever doing stuff like that. Like, she's even ashamed she had to open one up recently because she's against it. So, no, she wouldn't do that. Absolutely not.
0: Okay.
2: And you're single, no kids?
1: Yes.
2: Okay. So, you've got $31,000 in debt to pay off, plus we need an emergency fund. So, that's a great place to start. Let's put our own mask on first. And how old are you?
1: I am 36.
2: Okay, and you want to buy a house in the greater Los Angeles area?
1: I mean, either that or I'm thinking of moving in 3 years. I don't know if I should just invest the money in mutual funds or keep renting. I guess I just don't know my next move. And also, I should say, I do want to pay off some of my brother's stuff, too, as well. Not a lot, maybe his car. Just, I can't not go without paying some of his debt off.
2: Well,
1: also.
2: See, now I'm wondering, well, now cousin Jerry, he's wondering why you're not paying off his loans, too. And dad's going, hey, I'd like to buy a truck. And so that's my fear is that this turns into people coming out of the woodwork knowing that you've got you came into some money. So I would just be cautious. I love that you want to be generous with it, but I also don't want to enable and cause relational chaos in the family.
1: Right. I've decided I'm keeping it between my brother and my mom, and I've decided that's what who's going to know, and that's it. I've kept it that way for years. So.
0: Yeah, and the way to kind of look at this too, Sarah, just to think about, it's almost the same mindset as like a lottery winner, right? And I hate to even say that because I know you went through a lot to get this money. I know you didn't just go buy a ticket and win this, but the idea that a lump sum is just given to you. You know, when we think about money is like a magnifying glass. It makes us more of what we already are and our habits more of what our habits are. It doesn't change us. It makes us more of who we are. And so you are a generous person, which I love. I mean, your natural instinct was to give some of this money away, right? And so you are a natural, generous person. So when $1 million is handed to you, that's going to be magnified, which is beautiful. But also, if there are bad money habits, you got to be aware that this money's not going to fix those. And over time, this money may be gone and the habits still remain. So you do have to remember to change your behavior. You have to have some absolutes in your life. Like, I'm absolutely not going back into debt. I absolutely will always have a 3 to 6 month emergency fund. I will have some absolutes that you fall back on that are different than today. And because you don't have money saved and you do have $31,000 in consumer debt. So I don't want those attributes to be magnified with this money. I want the opposite, if that makes sense.
1: I agree. And that's what it's funny, because I've been scared of this happening so soon, because I'm like, man, I want to get out of the debt on my own and start building an emergency fund before this happens. Because like, I've been doing pretty good with not using my credit cards, listening to you guys. And, you know, so I agree. I do. This is something I do want to change a habit 100%.
0: Yes. Well, how much do you make a year in your job?
1: Probably around 90.
0: 90. Okay. So
1: 90
0: yeah.
1: to 100, 90, about 90 to 100.
0: Okay. So what I don't know, my instinct right now is, I think you're pretty set on helping your mom. So I would be okay. I would tell her not to talk about it, because just like George said, I feel like people are gonna be coming out of the woodworks. I would do that. And then I would pay off your debt and get that fully funded emergency fund and a high yield savings. And then the remainder, which may be 700, I almost would park in a high yield savings for like a year.

0: Okay.
1: And just, I don't,
2: it sounds like you've got some life changes coming up the next 2 to 3 years.
1: Yes.
2: From what you mentioned.
1: I wouldn't buy right now, especially if you're going to be moving in 3 years. And right. There's a part of me that I would still have a handle on my lifestyle of what I make per year in your job. And again, you're going to have no debt and you're going to have a fully funded emergency fund, but learning to live off of that 90 of what you make, I think will create and instill some like very disciplined habits. So that way, if you do choose to pull some money out to buy a new car or something, there's still that constant rhythm of living within your means.
0: That makes sense. That's a good idea.
2: And if you just park that money,
0: think about it like that.
2: If you park $700,000 in a high yield savings account with the current rates, you'd probably net about $2,000 a month just doing that, just letting it sit.
0: Oh, wow.
2: So make sure it's in a high yield savings account and not a traditional brick and mortar bank. And fairwinds.org/Ramsey, you can set up a whole smart bundle including that. But I would have wise counsel around you. So if you don't already have these three, you definitely need them. You need a good real estate agent. You need a good CPA for the tax side, because even gifting money to your parents, gifting $200,000, you got to make sure that you're filling out the right forms. Otherwise, it's going to go against your estate. And so you may want to be strategic with how you give. And then you also want a good financial advisor.
1: Mm-hmm.
2: As soon as you're talking about making these big money moves, a lot of zeros on the end, they can help you make sure that you understand what you're doing while keeping you in the driver's seat. So you're going to have to build some muscles you don't currently have. But I feel like the fact you've been researching, I got to watch this show, it tells me that you are very cautious. You want to be
1: and
2: wise
1: go
2: with this.
1: Slow with this, Sarah. You know, we even say if people go through an event, like they lose a loved one and they get life insurance, we say don't make any major decisions for a year and just sit. Because there's just something emotional about seeing that many zeros in an account that you never had before, you know. And there's like, there's kind of a part of you that just wants to just settle in and not make any big knee-jerk, you know, decisions right now. But getting some of those people in your corner are going to be smart. But that's awesome, Sarah. I'm so happy for you with this.
2: Hey, George Camel here. A few years ago, someone stole my identity. And let me tell you, that is not a quick fix. It takes hours on the phone, piles of paperwork, and a whole lot of stress trying to untangle the mess. 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

0: We wish that we could get to every call and question here on the show. 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It is there. It's amazing. This is a great tool. 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And we'll put a link down below if you're listening on podcast or YouTube. All right, let's go to James in Boise. Hi, James. Welcome to the show.
1: Hey, Rachel, George. Thanks for taking my call.
0: Absolutely. How can we help?
1: So I have a job working for a hospital making $150K a year, and I have a $47,000 emergency fund and no debt except for a couple hundred thousand left on a house.
0: Nice.
1: And God has provided some side hustles where I consult on the side for some hospitals and little hospitals, and most of them pay. And the one, there's always that one. So the one is about 7 months behind. And charge 1.5% late fee. Now we're up to about $1,500 a month in late fees. Would you just keep rolling with a late fee, or would you press them for the $87,000 they owe you?
2: I mean, are they going to pay you anything at this point? What's been the communication?
1: I keep sending invoices. They've been behind before, up to maybe $40,000. But, I don't know if they're just, using the money, is maybe they get more use out of it, than 1.5% than I'm charging them. But, I think they pay on the squeaky wheel, and I'm just collecting late fees.
2: But they've paid the late fees before.
1: They have.
2: Okay. Yeah. So there's a precedence here that they're willing to pay the late fees, knowing full well they signed the contract with you, saying we agree to the late fee. There's nothing wrong with collecting the late fee.
1: They've just not quite gotten. Okay. They've just not built up quite this much debt yet.
2: Yeah. It's not fun when someone owes you that. I mean, this is a lot of money they owe you. You said $87,000?
1: Yeah.
2: Okay.
0: Is it a hospital, did you say, or an individual?
1: Hospital.
0: Okay.
2: Would you be willing to take them to, a small claims court for this?
1: Well, I mean, I don't think I would have to, but, I mean, you definitely would. You wouldn't want to just blow this off, but
0: yeah.
1: So next month.
0: I would ask for the full...
1: Next month, we'll be collecting $60,000.
0: Yeah, I would go ahead and ask for it, and then I think I would be done with business with them, because I think it just adds some stress, and it makes your books all wonky. And
2: it's taking a lot of time on your part to deal with this.
1: Well, I mean, I just tack on the one point. I mean, if I'm collecting $1,300, next month $1,500 in just late fees.
2: Well, you're only collecting it on paper until they actually pay.
1: True, and if they do pay, I'd imagine they would. So I can press them for some, and they'll probably pay. It's just... I don't know, one advantage, it's nice when it gets up there, but...
2: Yeah, but it's just a lack of integrity if they're not paying you on time and it's been 7 months. It's not like a mom and pop. This is an actual hospital.
1: Correct.
2: That's making a lot of money.
1: Yeah. Well,
2: so they have the money to pay you.
1: Money. Yes.
2: Okay, I would press them for the full amount and go, hey guys, I just need this final payment, but our relationship here is done. And if there's anything in the contract that stipulates after this many months, it goes to small claims court. I don't know what they signed and what you set up with them, but I would enforce whatever they signed.
0: And you said you feel kind of weird of like, do I just sit here and just like keep collecting late fees? I mean, I guess you could, but I would always have something in the back of my head of like, okay, they owe me. I don't know. I think I would just
2: add it to the tab.
0: Yeah. I think I would ask for the amount and be done. And then if they want to start over this whole process and you choose to engage that, then that's one thing. But
2: I'd be having them pay up front from now on.
0: Yeah. Just for you to have your money. Yeah, absolutely. All right. Let's go to Alex in Minneapolis. Hi, Alex. Welcome to the show.
3: Hi, Rachel. Hi, George. Thanks for taking the call.
0: Absolutely. How can we help?
3: Yeah, so my wife and I are just starting off with the baby steps. We're on step two. Right now we have $106,000 in debt. Of the $106,000, $34,000 is a car. That car is $12,000 underwater. We want to sell the car and then save up to buy a car with cash. But we're kind of like unsure on how to do that because it's a secure loan. And so if we sell the car, I guess we're kind of thinking that we have to have the $12,000 to make up the difference.
2: Yeah,
0: yeah, the caveat
2: they can't clear the title until you have that loan paid off.
3: Yeah.
2: So a lot of people go to the actual lender that's holding the loan, and they do the whole transaction there.
3: Okay.
2: That's the easiest way to do it. Have you got actual quotes on what the car is worth? Where is this $22,000 number coming from?
3: Kelley Blue Book.
2: Okay, and is that private party or trade-in?
3: Private party.
2: Okay.
0: Okay.
2: And you've actually looked up, have you looked up listings for similar cars to see if they're actually selling for 22 or if they're listed for more? That might give you a good picture.
3: Okay.
2: And then I would get quotes from every single place possible, every dealership, the Carvana, the CarMax, to get a sort of a floor of, okay, I know I can get at least this much for it if I did it this way versus listing it on my own. But worst case, you need to save up the cash or get a loan for the difference from a credit union.
0: Yeah, you may have to go get a $15,000, $16,000 loan just to have some margin to go buy a car, you know, a $5,000 car, pay this one off, and at least that takes your loan from 34 to 16,000. You know what I mean? That feels better. How much do you guys make a year?
3: Together, 275.
2: Oh, fantastic.
0: Oh, okay. Okay.
2: So either way, you could get rid of all this debt.
0: Yeah, you may not have, even have to get, I mean, you could get rid of the car, but the car's not killing you. I mean, you guys could just pay it off if you wanted and not go through the trouble of.
2: Our parameter is if you can pay off the car in under 2 years and you love the car and it's less than 50% of your total income as far as all your cars are concerned, then you can keep it.
3: Okay.
2: But the fact that you're wanting to sell it tells me there's another piece to this.
3: Yeah, I think it's just following the debt snowball method. You do paying off the lowest debt. Would it be reasonable to basically reprioritize the car so we can pay it off within 2 years?
2: I wouldn't reprioritize it. I would still put it where it falls in the debt snowball. Because the truth is, your income is the winning piece here.
0: You don't think you can pay this car off in 2 years, Alex, with all the rest of your debt?
3: No, I don't think so.
0: Okay.
2: What are you guys taking home every month?
3: I want to say $13,000. So we're... yeah, we also have six kids. The van, no surprise, it's a minivan. The car is a minivan.
2: Okay. Yeah, I would consider keeping it and just going, how can we be more aggressive in other areas? Because you still got to come up with the difference, and so that's still going to be a hurdle.
0: Yeah, what are the debts before the car? Personal loans or credit cards, or what are they?
3: Credit card, personal loan. We have legal debt. We have a student loan. And then we have medical debt, and then we actually have a substantial tax bill, and the car's the largest piece of
0: debt.
2: I would put the tax bill at the top.
0: Yeah,
2: we always prioritize the IRS before anybody else because they can destroy your life, garnish your wages. So I would attack that first and then do the debt snowball traditionally. But I'm just wondering, if you guys bring in 13, could you live off of, let's

0: say 5 or 6 and throw the rest of the debt.
1: Yeah, I want to say yes. I think that's, I'm sure we probably could figure something out.
2: Have you guys done a budget, a pretty detailed budget for the month?
1: Yeah, we just started it. I think we're on like our second week of doing it.
2: So Nice.
0: Fully.
2: That's great.
0: Yeah. I'm just doing napkin math and I'm going, okay, if we throw $8,000 at this debt, it's gone in 13 months, just over a year.
1: Sure.
0: But that means we have to learn how to live off 5 for our household bills.
2: For 1 year, can we do that? And it's going to be
0: it's going to be tight.
2: Shopping a lot of Aldi beans and rice and
0: PB&J's beans. PB&J's all around for the kids.
2: Yeah, it's not going to be fancy dinners, but we're going to make it through and save on the grocery bill with 6 kids. That's probably where a lot of your money's being. I mean, man,
0: we're shopping in bulk. I'm sure you guys already have to be strategic with the food, but that I feel like is the biggest area to save.
2: Yeah,
0: too.
2: But if you have this much debt making $275, they may not be that strategic with it. They may just be
0: let's eat
2: enjoying.
0: Out.
2: I don't know. So yeah, places that you can cut, things you can sell.
0: Eating out for a family of 8? That's like $200 anyway.
2: I mean, your
0: you
2: Chick-fil-A bill in and of itself is
0: can't
2: expensive.
0: Imagine.

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4: Here's a look at your forecast. 82 this afternoon under mainly clear skies. Lows level off around 63 tonight, mainly clear skies. Daytime highs approaching 85 tomorrow, a blend of clouds and sun. Temperatures a bit below average Wednesday and Thursday with highs in the upper 70s. Chance of thunderstorms Wednesday. Looking at the long range, 82 Friday, 84 Saturday, and 81 on Sunday. I'm staff meteorologist Paul Trombley. Right now, it's 83 degrees.
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0: Up next, we have Mary in Dallas, Texas. Hi, Mary. Welcome to the show.
1: Hi, George. Hi, Rachel.
2: Hey.
1: I just wanted to add that I actually grew up listening to Dave Ramsey, so I have low-key resentment for all the Ramsey kids because my parents would listen to something Dave did to his teenagers, and guess what I then had to do
0: with my teenagers. I'm so sorry, Mary. My therapy bill is so large, so yours probably will be too. No, I'm just kidding.
1: No, it's great.
0: So I, sorry.
1: Actually, my parents, for my graduation present, gave me Dave's book, The Whole Money Makeover, and I read it right after I graduated, and I remember rolling my eyes and being like, this is the stupidest book. Everybody knows this. Like, I don't understand why somebody makes a whole much money by writing the obvious. And then, of course, by the time I made it through my freshman year, I was like, oh wow,
0: this is it. Oh my gosh, that's like so funny.
1: Yeah, it was the foundation of my marriage, right? Like, when I started dating and we like talked about Dave Ramsey, and I fell in love with him because he like already had a retirement account, so Dave would be proud.
3: That's hot.
0: That Roth IRA.
3: Fully funded Roth IRA,
0: that
3: ladies.
0: Roth IRA, man, really.
1: That was like the first thing he introduced me to. He's like, do you have a retirement account? I was like 18, and I was like, who is this one?
3: That's when I knew.
0: Oh my gosh, so funny.
3: I love
0: it. So good.
1: Okay,
0: so good.
1: So my question is for you. We've been raising the Dave Ramsey, and we kind of use our own language over the 18 years, but like we're in like 3, 4, and 5, right? We're like supposed to be paying off our house that we bought 4 years ago in 7 years. Like, we're doing really well. But one of the things, my question for you is, how do you go about knowing how much money to put towards a dream? That is kind of my question for you. So you can ask me our finances, and you can ask about the dream and how much money it wants. Like, what would you like to hear?
0: Okay.
3: So you're debt-free with an emergency fund, and you have a dream to do what?
1: Correct. So I just finished writing my fourth novel.
3: Wow.
1: And the third novel, thank you, the third novel I wrote, I spent the last year and a half trying to find representation. So editing, right, sending it through some things, rewriting, and I mean, you guys have all published books, so you know the industry is really difficult. And so, like, I sent it to one agent that, like, she was asking for a book. It sounded like my book was exactly right. She was open for a week, and she posted later that she got, like, 800 submissions, right, in the span of a week. So I know this is a really hard process to go through, especially from the blind.

0: So I'm not like thinking it's going to be magical and amazing. And using your method of like getting yourself out there and meeting these agents, right? It just takes money. And I, as a stay-at-home mom who's like really conscious with our money, I'm having a really hard time putting money towards a dream I can't prove is going to be worth it. But my husband is incredibly supportive. Like, we literally were just in the car having this conversation where he was like, Dave says, if we had $5,000 and it burned, would it be okay, right?
1: He's not wrong.
0: Like, yeah, but like my heart is dying. Like, with $5,000, I could make a beach trip, right? It seems really selfish to put it towards myself. So that's kind of how I was like, how do you go about thinking about like how to do a dream and also like not throwing money at a dream and it being a stinking fund, if that makes sense.
1: You're very wise. And I always remind myself this. There are guys that spend way more golfing that are terrible at it and make no money doing it. So just, if that makes you feel better with your hobby,
0: that's a good idea.
1: That's a good way to think about it. Have you published a novel yet, or are they all just sitting there?
0: No. So they're all just sitting there. So I'm not in, like, a huge hurry, right? I know, like, if it's not this novel, it might be the next one. That's how a lot of authors work.
1: But why haven't you published any?
0: Well, you mean like self-publish? Is that what you mean?
1: Yeah.
2: Yeah, like on Amazon, they can do, they'll do like the print per order.
0: So I have looked into self-publishing, yeah. So one of the things is it takes quite a bit of money, and then it takes a lot of like going out and using social media and paying for that to get advertisements and like going and doing stuff, which again, from my research, I haven't seen that a lot of people actually make it that way. And so, again, that's kind of the thing where I'm like, I don't know if that seems worth it. I've seen numbers as low as $20,000 to get out there, up to $50,000. One of the things that I was looking for towards that my husband was talking about me doing is, like, you can go to these conferences and meet agents face-to-face, or, like, go through these classes where they go through your novel, and at the end of it, you meet these agents, so it would be getting to be face-to-face. But again, they're anywhere from, like, $500 to $5,000, and there's no Greer.
1: It feels like a scam. What are you paying money for in this regard? Yeah, don't buy, like, a $10,000 publishing package where you might get to meet...
0: Exactly.
1: I would say the agent is not your problem. Think about it like a musician.
0: Okay.
1: I know independent musicians who are not on a label who crush it, and they own everything they do without giving up their soul. And I just don't want you to think that a publisher or an agent is your ticket, because they might write you a check for $20,000 one time, and they never recoup the costs, and you never make a dime.
0: Uh-huh.
1: And nobody reads the book. So I'd rather you out there hustling, getting in rooms and social spaces where people are reading those types of books, create a following online,
2: And then
1: you make it.
2: Yes. And then either you can choose to keep going, or if you have evidence of books that have been sold, that is more enticing to a publisher than someone who hasn't done, you know what I mean, had anything sold.
0: Yeah.
1: They're looking to see, sell these books? And if you're an unknown author with no social following, that's going to be a tough time.
2: Yeah.
1: So I would spend my time building a social following and getting in spaces where people are interested in these types of books and trying to network as much as I can.
0: Okay,
1: without
0: so I did reach out to one who has done that, and she did tell me that she has ended up spending like $10,000, like from like things like going to conferences to get in there, like printing them herself so she can sell them to bookstores.
1: Yeah, that's a better use
0: of
1: your time and money.
2: That's yes,
1: but I wouldn't just like buy some package that's supposed to get you in the right rooms.
2: No.
1: Go to the conferences, sure, pay to do that, pay to self-publish the book. But at some point, you got to build a following of people that want to read your books.
2: Because there's almost 4 million books that are published a year.
0: Totally.
2: It's, you know what I mean? So, and I know you know this industry probably in and out because you've been loving it. It's been, you know, your hobby.
0: Totally.
2: So it is.
0: Do you have any advice on, like, should you, like, put a number on it and you're like, you go here and then you don't go beyond it? Or you just
2: I think that's a good way to do it. How much do you guys make a year?
0: We make about $175,000.
2: Okay. And you guys
0: I should say, I'm also with a homeschool mom, so I, like, do homeschool. So, like, again, these conferences that we can totally do add. There are other things that are part of the equation as well.
2: Mm-hmm.
0: But I can do this on the other side of homeschooling, too, right? There's no, like, time limit on this. But, again, my husband's like, feel free to spend money. And I'm like, I don't know. I don't see that it's like proved that it'll actually work.
1: Well, yeah. You're not looking for a direct ROI. If I put a dollar in, I get $2 out.
0: Okay.
1: What I would do is set goals for, here's what I want to do this year. I want to go to 2 conferences. I want to print 100 books. And then you guys
2: decide. And
1: make
2: 30 social reels.
1: Yeah.
2: And do all the hashtags of book, you know what I mean? Like the type of novel it is. And start, yeah, have some goals, yeah, that you're shooting for.
1: But I think the truth is, it's just a lot of work on things that don't cost money, which is creating content on your own around the contents of the book, which that won't cost you money. It costs you time. But there's no way to leapfrog that and just say, well, if I just put $10,000 in this vending machine, I'll sell 1,000 books.
2: Yeah, but if you know that money is going towards conferences that you should be at, you know, whatever, plane tickets to get there, you know, whatever that looks like for you. And that you and your husband are feel good with, okay, if we put this money out, you know, you're kind of, it's a little bit of a gamble, but you know what, Mary, you're like, what else are you going to do? Like, you guys have done well financially. You're not talking about taking out a $100,000 small business loan to get something started. You're moving at the speed of cash.
1: Grassroots.
2: And just keep reevaluating. So yeah, be okay spending, you know, $5,000-$10,000 if you guys are good with that. And just say, okay, let's see where this gets me. And then let's talk, you know, March of 27 is kind of our next pillar, right? Have
1: here's
2: some
1: the
2: timelines.
1: Milestone. Here's what I want to be.
2: That's right. And just start mapping it out. But I think you'll naturally get weary over time if something isn't happening and you're like, okay, I am throwing money at this thing and it's not happening. But put some out there. You guys have the cash for it. And yeah, try to make the dream happen, which is always fun, exciting. As a fellow reader,
1: Rachel might read it. Send her a DM
2: novel.
1: With the book.
2: Love a good novel.
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0: Our scripture of the day comes from Jeremiah 1:19. They will fight against you, but will not overcome you, for I am with you and will rescue you, declares the Lord. Elon Musk said the first step is to establish that something is possible, and then probability will occur. Probably will occur.
1: All right.
0: Yeah.
1: It's a very Elon quote.
0: Yeah. I saw probability.
1: Is that a tough word?
0: No. It just feels like something Elon would say.
1: I can hear him saying
0: the probability of this situation. I don't know. I feel like you just like are, you love math. If that's,
1: yeah.
0: That word is used a lot. Oh, man. All right. Let's go to Kate in Indianapolis. Hi, Kate. Welcome to the show.
2: Hi, Rachel. Hi, George. Thank you for having me on the show.
0: Yes, absolutely. How can we help today?
2: So I just found out that my husband gambled $121,000 in daily trading.
0: Oh, no.
2: Yeah.
1: So sorry.
2: And yes, these were the money we had from our previous townhome that we sold, and we're in the process of buying a new home that we paid $50,000 deposit. It's a non-refundable deposit. So we need to process with this purchase of the new home.
1: So you already paid the 50 grand. It's locked into that new house, and now you don't have the funds to put down on top of that.
2: Correct.
1: Oh, my goodness.
0: Oh, Kate.
1: How'd you find out?
0: Yeah, what happened?
2: Well, I kind of, I saw, the money were not there. He was telling me he invested and stocks and crypto, and I kept asking him to show me the money, and he's like, everything is fine. The money are safe. I'm like, why did you take the, because we had a deal to put 20% down for the new house, and the rest of the money he would invest in stocks and cryptocurrency.
1: He lied about that. He was actually day trading?
2: He did lie about that, and it's not the first time we lost money in the past, not this amount of money, but yes, here we at.
1: So he has a gambling addiction. Has he been seeking out any help for this? Or is he unaware? Does he think he doesn't have a problem?
2: He thinks he doesn't have a problem. He thinks he invests, but he failed at investing.
1: How old is he?
2: Yes, he is 43. And I'm 40. We have two kids.
0: How long have you guys been married?
2: Well, it's been 17 years now.
0: Okay.
1: Do you work outside the home?
2: Yes, I work full time. Yeah, we bring home together $240 a year before tax.
1: What do you make on your own?
2: About 90 to 100.
1: Okay.
0: And what is he saying this next step is going to be? Because he knows that there's a house on the line.
2: He's saying he'll take care of the payments. He says he's going to pay for kids' activities, and our kids go to private school, so obviously we need to switch them to public schools. And he says he's going to take care of everything, and I sat down and I showed him, financially he cannot take care of everything.
1: Does he still have access to all of your money?
2: No, not to what I make, no.
1: So you've separated accounts, or has it always been separate?
2: Yes, we separated a while back, but sometimes he wouldn't be on time with payments, so I would have to cover what he couldn't cover.
1: How much debt do you guys have?
2: Well, he has personal debt, $20,000 and credit cards, and also in business loans, $127,000. I don't have any personal debt.
1: Are you sure that's all the debt he has? Because what I would do is pull credit reports for both.

0: of you from all three bureaus to make sure.
1: That's what he told me.
0: I'm not going off of what he tells you anymore.
1: I know, yeah.
0: So tonight, you're going to pull all three reports from all three bureaus, both of you.
1: Okay.
0: Because you need a full picture of the damage here, because I think if he's lying about this, there's other debt. And we need a clear picture if we're going to move forward at all. Because I don't know how you're going to afford this house now, because the rest is going to have to be on a mortgage, and he's saying, I'll handle it?
1: Correctly, yes.
0: What's the house cost?
1: How we're going to... It's $550.
0: So you're talking about taking on a $500,000 mortgage?
1: Yes, correct.
0: Okay, and he's totally fine with doing that, and that you guys will qualify based on your income?
1: Yes.
0: Oh, boy, this scares me. I mean, there's so much more than that. The house is the least of your problems at this point.
1: Okay.
0: You have someone who is a gambling addict, a pathological liar, who's committed tons of financial infidelity while you have two young kids at home.
1: I understand.
0: So if we don't solve that problem, the house isn't going to fix anything, even if we solve that one.
1: Well, how do we solve this problem if he doesn't see it as an addiction?
0: You're going to need to reveal that to him, and it might take other people to reveal that to him. I don't know that you can convince him.
2: I think you guys, I mean, regardless of whether he admits it or not, I think you guys need, you need marriage counseling ASAP. Because
1: we had a session, and he didn't like it, and he said he doesn't want to do it anymore.
2: Well, I think he's telling you something then, Kate.
1: I know.
2: And that's a really sad reality.
0: He's choosing his gambling addiction over his family at this point. He's opting out of the marriage.
2: Yeah, John Deloney always talks about how your actions are basically the words you're not saying. And if he's not willing to fight for this marriage, Kate, that puts a hard strain on decisions in the future, probably. I probably would not go through with buying a house with him right now.
0: Because you already told me that he has not been consistent on payments. So what happens when you guys have a bigger mortgage payment and he doesn't have the money because he gambled it all away that month?
2: And Kate, and from a marriage perspective, he's telling you he doesn't want to work on your marriage.
1: I know. He's convincing me that I don't, like, I see it differently.
2: No, you're not the crazy one, Kate.
0: The kids call that gaslighting these days.
2: Yeah, that's right. Yes. He lost $121,000 by quote-unquote day trading.
1: Yeah, before that he lost like $50,000.
2: That's right.
1: And before that he lost like others, like tens of thousands.
2: Yeah, so there's... And again, I'm always so cautious when we get to this point in a conversation with a call, because we have about three more minutes with you, and then you have to go make these decisions about your life, Kate. But, I mean, there's some ultimatums that, I mean, if you wouldn't put up with this if it was drugs, right? That, well, he, you know, this and this,
1: exactly.
2: Or you put something else in the money slot, the gambling slot, and...
1: Yeah, that's how I see it.
2: That and it should be how you feel, and I'm so sorry. And so I think... For UK, I would go find a great therapist, because I think you're going to need some language and some identity work to be able to stand really strong for you and your kids. And then he's going to have to make some decisions based on what you need, because he's the one that broke the trust, not you. He broke the trust. And so there's going to be some things that he's going to have to do to repair that trust for this marriage to move forward. And
0: yeah, you can't force him into recovery, but what you can do is put up some very clear boundaries that you're going to separate your money so that he can't do damage to your family any longer, and that if he wants this to continue, then he's going to need to see a gambling addiction specialist who can assess him.
1: Yeah, that's how I see it.
2: Yeah.
1: So do we process? We have to, like, go buy this house, because there's no way back. Do we buy it and sell it? Because at this point,
0: I would talk to the lender and see what your options are, and see what the contract you signed says, see if there's a way to get out of it.
2: And you may have to forfeit a penalty or something, but I wonder if there is a way for you to get out, because I would not put my name on a house with him right now. I think your marriage is on the rocks.
0: And even if you lost that deposit of $50K, he's done more stupid tax in the last year than that $50K deposit you'd lose. And he'll continue to do it if we don't put an end to this.
2: Yep.
1: Yes.
2: Yeah, the behavior's not changing on his end, and he doesn't care to change it, is what it sounds like.
0: He'll make $50K in the next 3 months, so we can rebuild that.
2: Yes.
0: But what we need to do is focus on his inability to lead this family well. and not destroy them.

0: I'm so sorry, but I would find a great counselor in your area and have them walk with you through this process. I'm so sorry. Thanks for a great show, George. Thanks to everyone in the booth. And remember, there's ultimately only one way to financial peace, and that is to walk daily with the Prince of Peace, Christ Jesus.
1: If you want to win with money in 2026, you can't keep living normal. 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

0: so long.
1: It can feel really good to get applauded. Applause, I've heard at a deepest level, like if you're on stage and people are applauding, mm-hmm. it means something deeply secure to you. Like it promises that your future is more secure because people approve of you. Mm-hmm. Maybe you'll gain something from this approval. Mm-hmm. And I know that's true. At a deep level, I know that's the thing. So the people, as they get older, generally, if you're more secure, the applause means less and less to you. And it also points something out, too, which I think is really wonderful. If you think about it, like, if you trust that your future with God is secure, like, he's got you, mm-hmm. you're less dependent on everybody else's opinion of you.
2: You don't need that to build you up.
1: Yeah, for good or bad. See, everybody's not applauding you.
2: Yeah.
1: Some people don't approve of you, but if you're secure, if you actually trust God with your future, their approval or disapproval just doesn't matter as much.

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0: You know, it'd be cool. We have this Monday tradition on the show. We play I Saw the Light by David Crowder Band. It's so much fun.
1: Yeah.
0: Wouldn't it be fun to have Lloyd sing along?
1: This has to end.
0: My puppet.
1: Okay, all right. Doing puppet stuff on the radio.
0: What I'm hearing is it's not a good idea.
1: No, it's not a good idea.
0: Reading between the lines.
1: Good, I'm glad.
0: Okay, good. Here we go. I Saw the Light, everybody. Let's sing. Except Lloyd.

0: After Monday tradition on the show, I saw the light.
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Start your day with Kevin and Taylor in the morning. It's the Dave Ramsey Show from 1 till 4. Doug and Jamie will take you home afternoon drive. And it's Penny keeping the faith evenings on Glory 97.

0: So glad we get to enjoy music. I'm so glad we get to laugh about stuff. I'm so glad. Mm-hmm. It's weird, though. You might grow up with a certain idea about, okay, now let's get spiritual. Spiritual means solemn and spooky.
1: And serious.
0: That's what it means.
1: Yeah.
0: And it doesn't. And I love this quote. I saw this quote from Frederick Buechner, and he said, one of the blunders religious people are particularly fond of making is the attempt to be more spiritual than God.
1: Yeah, because you can't. That's very good.
0: No, and he enjoys what he's made.
1: Mm-hmm.
0: He enjoys it.
1: Yeah.
0: He laughs. I think it's good to be aware of his blessings and really be thankful for him and be able to laugh.
2: So here's a stat that might surprise you. 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

0: grateful for you.
1: Yeah, so listen, you hear about this stuff all the time, right? Today is National Whatever Day. Mm-hmm. I don't participate in these. If you're new to the show, you should know. I refuse to be manipulated by some UN committee or whoever decides this stuff.
2: No one's manipulating. They're just saying, let's...
1: Today is National Chocolate Chip Day.
2: Mm-hmm.
1: No.
2: Yes.
1: No. I'm all... because, think about this. I have proof.
2: Okay.
1: That this is a big put on.
2: Mm-hmm.
1: Within the last month, we had National Chocolate Day.
2: That's true.
1: And then we had National Milk Chocolate Day, like 2 weeks later.
2: Mm-hmm.
1: And now it's Chocolate Chip Day.
2: That's fantastic. See,
1: I'm not getting through to you, apparently. Every day is fantastic.
2: The chocolate day, the milk chocolate day, the chocolate chip cookie day.
1: Never mind, apparently it just works. It works, I guess.

0: of my hands.
1: You may be a person who is new to our show. My name is Brant, by the way. Sherry is our show's producer. She's kind of quality control around here.
2: I tried.
1: She does her
2: Lord
1: best.
2: Lord knows I tried.
1: She really does. She's like a filter that can't stop all of it. I mean, that's basically what happens, right?
2: But I'm running around and I'm doing my best.
1: You're trying.
2: Mm-hmm, I am.
1: If you are new to the show, it can take you a little bit to understand what's going on because it sounds different than a lot of radio shows. Welcome. And I'm trying to think of a way to describe it for people.
3: I never went through that period of disdain.
1: Uh-huh.
3: I liked it from the word go. So I guess I would say give it at least like 4 Mondays. And if you're not on board by the 4th Monday, you can ride off quietly into the sunset.
1: Okay. That's good.
2: That's fair. Yeah, if we can't get it done in 4 Mondays, then that's on us.
1: At that point, it's us, yeah. It's not you.
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0: Greetings to you. My name is Brant. We have a listener uniform update coming up.
1: And people have been asking.
2: Yes, yeah. They are mandatory, so you will be wearing them. We'll try to make them as flattering as possible.
1: No, you haven't.
2: Okay.
1: Yeah, well, it's like an ice skating uniform.
2: Well, it's in the eye of the beholder, isn't it? And
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0: Maybe you grew up in a bad situation when it comes to like church stuff. Maybe you had some religious trauma in your past. We can totally relate to that.
1: Mm-hmm.
0: I gotta say, as many things that were messed up that I went through as a kid that were Christian themed.
1: Yeah.
0: I'm so thankful for so much of it. Like, I was thinking the other day, just the, again, the little songs that you're taught, even if the people who are teaching you are flawed, even if this thing's messed, like those, but that's scripture.
1: Yeah.
0: And now it, those little melodies are in my head.
1: Mm-hmm.
0: Apparently, I'm going to go all the way through life with them.
1: That's a blessing.
0: Including, sometimes it's scripture, sometimes it's just like that little, little song that says, God is so good.
1: Mm-hmm.
0: God is so good. God is so good. He's so good to
1: me.
0: I mean, it's kind of cool to be full-grown adult, having gone through stuff, and still be able to sing that song and go, yeah, you know what? He is.
2: So here's a stat that might surprise you. I don't know. 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

0: Hey there, my name is Brant. If you're new to the show, you should know that, and I hope this is okay with you, by the way, we're issuing uniforms soon for all the show listeners. And there'll be like space age uniforms, kind of snug, kind of Star Trek Next Generation with an insignia.
1: Well, that doesn't work for everybody's body
0: type.
1: And
0: all assigned different.
1: Okay.
0: That'll encourage people to change their body type. And I'm going to issue different colors for rank.
1: Oh,
0: according to how I evaluate people.
1: Okay.
0: So everybody who listens, you'll be getting your uniform soon. And it'll just help me keep track of who's doing what and just kind of help me with administrating my thing.
1: Yeah, well, you've mentioned that before.
0: Yeah.
1: We had someone send me an email and say, I don't want the uniform. Thanks anyway. Vendetta said that.
0: Vendetta.
1: Yeah.
0: Okay, well, then you're not going to get one. No, you are going to get one, but it's not going to have the glitter on it.
1: Oh.
0: Because glitter is only for the top ranked people.
1: So she's getting a glitterless uniform.
0: Yep.
1: Because she doesn't want one.
0: Vendetta, that kind of attitude will keep you from getting promoted to the next rank.
1: No glitter.
0: So, oh yeah, you're gonna be wearing one. That's not in question.
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0: You might be new to the show and we welcome you, and trying to figure out, like, because sometimes people at the beginning, and we know this from experience, at the beginning of the show, they first start listening, like, I don't understand.
1: What's happening?
0: I hate this show. and then usually we're friends after that, but it could take a little bit. How would you, like, step in? How would you describe it for people?
2: I like the dynamic between Cherry and Brant. I don't know. I think that if you're into weirdness and into craziness, and I think it's a great show.
0: Thank you.
2: So I don't.
0: That's fine.
2: It's kind of like caviar for some people. It's an acquired taste.
0: Yeah.
1: That's true, actually.
0: Caviar is a that's good.
2: But it's worth it in the end.
1: Oh, thank you.
0: Like medicine.
1: Sure, you almost gagged. Yeah. But at the end.
0: But if you can just choke it down.
2: I know. Then at the end, you're like, I'm so glad I listened.
0: Yeah, I went through like basic training or different kinds of therapies. It can be hard, but then there's a payoff.
1: And you just gotta go. Yeah, you gotta get through it, though. You have to get through it.
0: Just get through it.
1: Yeah.
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0: Maybe you are a sci-fi fan. I am, but here's why. Because it clarifies our value. So we want to know how you think, and as soon as I introduce a hypothetical question that has an alien in it, suddenly it's sci-fi, and that makes it awesome. And we find out, like, whether you would do A or B in that situation. Anyway, let's try this. Jennifer, you ready?
1: Okay.
0: You ready for this?
1: I'm ready. Okay.
0: An alien offers you an awesome deal. A free travel ticket for life. You can fly anywhere, go anywhere, whatever you want, and it's free. Here's the only hang-up with this. The cost is you will instantly age 1 year if you accept the awesome free travel ticket. Would you do it?
1: Do I get to fly first class?
0: The alien has to think that over.
2: Go back to his manager, come back. What do you think?
0: He says, yeah.
2: Oh, okay.
1: Okay.
0: Really?
1: Yeah, sure, why not?
2: Yeah.
1: God is the only one who really knows when I'm going to die, so, you know. Sure, I'll do it.
2: I would do it, too.
0: But you, okay.
2: Do you have some fundamental problems with us doing it?
0: I'm surprised, yeah. I wouldn't do it.
2: Free travel forever?
0: In a year's worth of age put on me?
2: Yeah.
0: Instantly?
2: Yes.
0: I don't want that.
2: Okay.
1: It's only 1 year.
2: That's how I feel.
0: But that's
2: Jennifer.
0: 1 year less, possibly at the end.
2: What were you going to do in that a year anyway?
0: Maybe bless people.
2: Oh, look at that. He's got us.
0: Maybe share the gospel, which Sherry obviously doesn't care about.
2: Here we are.
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3: All throughout Scripture, we see the breath of God representing the Spirit of God. 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And this song is a prayer that God's Spirit would breathe on everything that we do.

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1: My name is Brent. Producer Sherry is here too. We want to hear your work fail stories.
2: These are so fun.
0: Yeah, just like your epic. We totally enjoy listening to these. If you got one, hit us. 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